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8: My wife was frying okra. She's from Mississippi, so that's her favorite thing to do. She left the burner on high, and it didn't take long to ignite. So I ran to the stove, grabbed the pot, and that's when I got burned from a grease fire. And yes, the pain was bad. Oh, Blue Cross treated me great with the recovery process on the financial side. Ooh, it would be expensive without Blue Cross. And that's what I was worrying about because I was out of work for 3 months. I'm Chad. I'm from Baton Rouge, and I had Blue Cross for 10 years. I don't eat fried okra. That's the funny story.
9: Louisiana Blue. 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

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Black Street Productions. We out, ride. We out.

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0: 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Thank y'all for listening to the Rick Smiley Morning Show. 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

0: Jaguar Nation, it's go time. Q106.5 wants to send you and your crew to Mumford Stadium to cheer for our Jags from the 50-yard line to the end zone. 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

0: 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Thank y'all for listening to the Rick Smiley Morning Show. 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
1: Yes, sirs. 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
3: Absolutely. 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

0: 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Thank y'all for listening to the Rick Tamada Morning Show. 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
1: Yes, sirs. 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
2: Absolutely. 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They have just changed that. 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I think this is unfair because it's essentially it's a tax on the poorest people. The people that are most likely to not be able to afford insurance are now going to be penalized the greatest, and unfairly. It's not being allocated equally amongst all parties. 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

0: 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Thank y'all for listening to the Rick's Modern Morning Show. 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
1: Yes, sirs. I'll keep you updated on what's going on in the news and the front page. 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
1: 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Q R&B. 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

0: 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Thank y'all for listening to the Rick Sinatra Morning Show. Make sure you wake up with us bright and early Monday morning.
1: Yes, sirs. I'll keep you updated on what's going on in the news and the front page. And Gary, you ready for the word of the week?
2: 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Of course I'll be ready, honey. 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
1: You want to do this? 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

0: Jaguar Nation, it's go time. 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

Hi, I'm Howard Hewitt. 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

0: 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Thank y'all for listening to the Rick Sinatra Morning Show. 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
1: Yes, sirs. 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

0: this morning. We thank you for your grace and your mercy. Thank you for letting us see another day, y'all. That's the end of the Praise Break. Got your front page right here.
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0: All right, y'all, 13 minutes after the hour. Y'all on front page right here. Alfreda's, good morning.
3: Good morning. It's Monday, October 12th. Here's what's going on in the news. A Pennsylvania family is grieving after police say a relative shot and killed 8 people, including 2 young children and their pregnant mother. The shooting happened Friday at a home in Erie. Now, the father of the 1-year-old girl says the gunman was the family's grandfather. Police say the 45-year-old killed 7 relatives and a family friend before killing himself. Investigators still have not announced a motive. Isaias is no longer a hurricane, but the flooding danger is not over. The storm left at least 4 people dead after hitting Florida's panhandle on Friday. Its remnants brought flooding and landslides to western North Carolina, with heavy rain raising the risk of flash flooding across parts of the mid-Atlantic. Nearly 300,000 customers in Florida and southern Alabama were still without power Sunday evening. Lastly, overseas, yet another attack on a Saudi airport, and the U.S. is weighing whether or not to get involved. Saudi officials say a projectile hit Riyadh's airport Sunday, sparking a fire and injuring people. Saturday's attack killed 13, including an American, and it wounded more than 300. Officials also confirmed a strike at Dammam's airport. Yemen's Houthi rebels claimed responsibility for Saturday's deadly attack. For info on these stories and more, go to RickySmileyMorningShow.com. Now, here's a look at sports.
4: Rock T, the sports genius, is in the building.
5: Yeah, ladies and gentlemen. Well, let me tell y'all something, man. The WNBA finals are set. Golden State Valkyries will play the Atlanta Dream in the finals, man. I'm telling you, if y'all ain't watching the playoffs, something the matter with you. Angel Reese leads her team to victory, man. They got the best of 7 series that's going to tip off this weekend. And let me tell you, they did this without their best player. Alicia Gray is injured, man, so just imagine what's about to get ready to happen. College football recap. Oh, Texas lose to OU in the Red River
0: that
5: rivalry, 27-24, man. Unranked OU beat number 1 Texas. But everybody was talking about that dogfight, man. Georgia beats Alabama 20-17. I know you watched the game, Rick.
0: You know I did.
5: Come on, man. Alabama quarterback, Keelon Russell, man. He didn't play bad. He didn't play bad.
0: Shout out to the referees.
5: Hey, man, he didn't play bad. But this was the first time all season that he was a little shook, played a little nervous. He had a little happy feet going on. But, hey, man, it was just a good old-fashioned dogfight between two.
0: Man, you ain't going to just skip over there to talk about all them bad calls now. The pass interference, the face mask, the targeting. Yeah. All of those, the referees turned up, the referees. I mean, let them play, man, but call the calls.
5: I'm with you on that, but doggone it, it happens, man.
0: Yeah, but you know what? I'm glad Bama lost, because see, that means it's gonna be a rematch in the SEC championship.
5: It's gonna
0: and
5: be,
0: and I'd rather come back in with an axe to grind.
5: Come on, dog.
0: It's gonna be a different game when they meet up again. Now.
5: Speak on it, dog.
0: With some different referees.
5: Get hype with.
0: And by the way, those referees, they were suspended.
5: Were they really for real?
0: They was.
5: Look, man, it did get out of hand, man. When you got these big games like this, you gotta let it play out on the field. And this is all sports, not just.
0: But call the call, though, man.
5: You know what I'm saying?
0: Call the call. That was clearly a pass interference, man, and which could have gave them an opportunity to kick a field goal, which would have sent them into overtime.
5: Right, but you got to look at it this way as well. Like, you got to look at the entire game. Like, not just that one play. So, what all could have happened in the rest of the game that could have not put them in that position? Does that make sense? So,
0: them referees. I'm just joking. I see what you're saying.
5: There it is, man. Hey, Brad got the hot spot coming up next. What you going to be talking about? Bringing it tag?
6: Man, Rock T, Usher, and Chris Brown have canceled some of their dates on the R&B tour. And I got the details up next in the hot spot on the Ricky Smiley Morning Show.
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1: 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Drop it like it's hot.
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5: All right, party people, it's time for the hot spot with the one and only. The Brett. What up, Brett?
6: Good morning, Ricky. Good morning, y'all. How y'all doing this morning? Y'all
5: good? Good.
6: What up, Brett? That's what's up. Well, I'm happy to be here. I'm your girl, Brett.
5: Put the bed at 7 o'clock. 7 o'clock.
6: Oh, Lord, that's early. I wish I could go to bed that early. Well, anyway, I'm your girl, Brett Tattat, and this is the hot spot where we bring you music, movies, and more. So let's get on off into it. Well, y'all, Usher and Chris Brown have canceled 4 upcoming tour dates on their R&B tour. The cancellations were announced this past Friday and affecting performances in Baltimore, Cincinnati, Columbia, South Carolina, and Indianapolis. Now, according to a statement from the tour's promoter, the decision was made to prioritize the health and well-being of the artists and touring crew following an extensive run of sold-out stadium performances. I think this is important because you do get tired performing every single night and trying to do great at the sold-out crowds. It's stressful. It's so many different things that go on that people don't even understand what artists go through. But anyway, the promoter says that these adjustments will allow the tour to continue safely and sustainably through the remaining scheduled performances. However, the cancellations come in as Chris Brown prepares for sentencing over in the United Kingdom on October 26th. If you remember, he pleaded guilty back in July to a fray. And a fray is a criminal offense that happens when two or more people fight in a public place and cause terror, alarm, or disturbance to people nearby. This charge stems from a 2023 nightclub incident in London involving a music producer. Chris Brown faces potential prison sentence of up to 3 years and is required to return to the UK by October 25th. But the tour organizers have not confirmed that his legal situation played any role in these cancellations. Despite the canceled shows, the tour is expected to continue with the performance scheduled for October 15th at MetLife Stadium in New Jersey before resuming November 5th in ATL. Fans affected by the cancellations are expected to receive automatic refunds within 14 to 21 days. I know them people in Baltimore, Cincinnati, Columbia, and Indianapolis. Yes. Are not happy.
7: I would not be happy either.
6: I know they wanted to see that concert.
7: Yes,
6: so
7: and you
6: bad.
7: Didn't took out my dog home, and even though you're giving it back, I took off from work. Now I can't go back to work because I already took off from work. And it's just sad. I mean,
6: well, sometimes you can still go back to work.
7: Yeah, but my thing is this, Brett. That's like putting a lot of food on your plate, knowing you can't eat it all. You need to book accordingly.
8: You need to do another analogy. That was not good.
6: Yeah. Oh, it wasn't? No, yeah,
9: that was terrible.
6: Yeah, no. Horrible. I think they did book accordingly, and the promoters, you know, they just need to give everybody a break in some of those times, some of those spaces. And they're giving the money back, so.
7: I don't care. I don't want my money back. I want to see you.
6: Well, guess what? They can go to other cities if possible. They can take that money and fly to somewhere else to see them. You got to have some type of, Gary, some type of sensitivity for the artist. Like, if you was performing every single night and just tired and working and sold out crowds.
7: You didn't know you was going to get tired?
6: Yeah, but Gary, come on now. Have a little, come on,
7: okay,
6: Gary.
7: Okay, I'll be empathetic right now.
6: Well, thank you so much, Gary. We really appreciate it because it means a whole lot to them, which I'm sure they don't care about your empathetic ass or whatever you want to call it. All right, y'all, moving on because we're going to send prayers out to Chris Brown and Usher and the crew for working so hard to please everybody on all these tour dates and wearing themselves out, probably. You know what I'm saying? Like, come on, Gary.
7: Look at that bank account.
6: Oh, Lord. All right, moving on, y'all. This past Sunday was International Day of the Girl. And in honor of the special day, the toy making company Mattel released a new Serena Williams Barbie doll. Okay. Oh. The collectible doll celebrates Serena's most memorable championship victories and honors her achievements on the court as well as her influence on young girls. Serena said it was really important for her for the doll to have the right skin tone and the right textured curly hair. The new Serena Barbie will be premiered last week and is available in stores now. So congratulations go out to Serena.
8: I can't wait to go get one.
6: I know, that's right. 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All right, y'all, we're going to wrap up the hot spot on that note, but if you miss any part of the show, make sure you check it out on the Ricky Smiley Morning Show.
8: Oh, let me clarify something. Not for me, for my girls, because they play tennis.
2: 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Yeah.
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1: My P, always see each summer, but I do get geek. 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
3: There are 26 letters in the alphabet, but how come I only know 25?
2: Why?
3: I don't know why.
2: Come on, Gary. Gary.
3: Come on, Gary.
4: Oh, Jesus, honey. I'm still sitting there waiting.
3: I don't know why.
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3: Come on.
2: You still didn't get it.
5: Yeah.
4: No, I didn't. I'm going to let
2: Brad, did you get it?
3: Come on, Brad.
5: I got it. I just don't want it.
1: I got it.
3: Come on, no.
1: And I don't know why you did
3: there
1: that.
3: There you go, bringing it back.
2: I don't know why Jesus loves me. I don't know why Jesus cares. I don't know why Jesus sacrificed his life. Oh, but I'm glad. So glad he did. Remember that, Brent?
1: Yes.
3: What about the joke, dog?
2: No, don't worry about the joke.
5: No. We're trying to forget about
1: that. Yeah, we're trying to move on.
3: Come on, man.
2: Yeah, help us out, Gary. What you got coming up next?
4: 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That's why.

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5: It's time for Gary's Word of the Week.
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6: Boy, that Mama D and that Eagles bless me every time.
7: All right, y'all.
6: Right now, swear before the top of the hour, y'all. It's time to expand your vocabulary with the word of the week. And Gary, don't embarrass us today. Let's get it right this week now. Good morning to you.
7: Good morning, honey. I'm not giving in, but this word is ridiculous, Ricky. I have never, and I don't even know how to break it down, but I'm going to try. Oh.
6: Gave you the buzzer before you even tried. Go ahead.
7: Okay. My Lord. But anyway, it's a fabulous word, and I'm going to try to pronounce it without embarrassing the team. So the word this week, y'all, is obstetricopurus.
8: What?
9: Man. No. You're making it harder than it needs to be.
10: You're adding stuff to it, dog.
9: Yeah.
7: Obstetricopurus.
9: Thank you. There you go. That was it.
6: Are you serious? How the hell you go away from not even coming close to and getting it?
7: Because I'm looking at it.
6: Yeah, one of those things in your ear that they have in the ear, the quarterbacks in the helmet.
7: Right. Because, okay, OBS, strep, TREP, us, OUS. Obstreperous.
10: The spelling was jacked up, but you got it.
9: There you go.
6: That's really it?
9: Yes, that's it.
6: And you got it on the. Gary, that's good.
7: Yeah, I'm breaking it down in syllables.
9: Yeah, you get better.
6: That's good. Because it used to take you a minute because Mondays are tough. Mondays are the toughest days on this morning show because of this right here. This really slows everything down.
7: It really does make
6: Monday Monday with this damn word of the week. But you made it an easier Monday, that's for sure.
7: Yes, Jesus. Thank you, Lord.
10: What's the word mean, Gary?
7: Huh?
10: What does it mean? The definition.
7: Something nosy or difficult to control.
6: I thought it was noisy.
10: Noisy.
8: No. He can't read.
7: Oh, something noisy.
8: He can't read.
6: Hey, Rock, what's wrong with the rock?
10: Just dumb.
9: How'd you get the long word and miss the short word, the easy word that you use all the time? Good grief.
7: They look alike.
6: Gary, you can't say nothing on that one, Gary. Gary, you did real good. You got too overcome, and then you came to a small word. Boy, that's like, golly. That's like beating Notre Dame and losing to Georgia Tech.
7: Oh, my God. So it's noisy. Oh, Jesus.
6: Yeah, go
7: something
6: ahead.
7: Something noisy or difficult to control.
6: Right.
7: Okay.
6: Now put it in the sentence, Gary.
7: Given that when I'm off my meds, I can be quite obstreperous. Oh, Jesus. Has cost me many relationships because the high volume value alpha males I deserve are seeking a calm, quiet, more like lady man. You.
9: You didn't even read it right.
7: What?
9: You didn't even read it correctly.
7: I'm reading what it says. Given that when I'm off my meds, I can be quite obstreperous, has cost me many relationships because the high-value alpha males I desire are seeking a calm, quiet, more ladylike man.
8: What? Ladylike man?
6: Basically.
7: Please, basically.
9: You ever got a man that's more of a lady?
6: Because see, even when you yawn and when you sneeze, you turn into a whole grown man, and then you morph right back into sister like real quick within a second.
11: What's up? Get out of bed.
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0: Hey, Brad, who you think is singing that song for us? Like Fantasia's on somebody again?
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0: Yeah, she'll kill it. 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
1: It's Gary, baby.
5: All right, 7 minutes after the hour, Gary has the tea and the Kahlua of the day. Good morning to you, Gary.
6: Good morning, Ricky. Good morning, America. Good morning to you. It's Monday, a beautiful, beautiful day in the neighborhood. And here's what's happening in celebrity news, y'all. Soulja Boy, y'all, listen to what I'm saying. It's being reported that Soulja Boy might be the first to change the entire game of American politics. Now, it's being reported, y'all, that MTR has learned, y'all, that the Big Draco officially said social media on an absolute fire, announcing, y'all, that his plans to explore a run for the president of the United States in 2028 election, honey. Now, they're saying in a lofty statement shared with his millions of followers, Soulja Boy declared, y'all, that he is ready to take his legendary entrepreneurial vision straight to the White House, y'all, which is really, I think, a wonderful thing, y'all. They're saying while critics immediately drew comparisons to Kanye West's past political bids, political insiders and culture analysts are privately, y'all, pointing out something massive. Soulja Boy could potentially fill a massive political chasm that mainstream Democrats, y'all, have completely ignored. Isn't that amazing? Aren't y'all excited? And we're getting excited about it? I mean, Soulja Boy being
5: of course not. You just being messy.
6: But, I mean, they say if you got Trump in office, they say, why not put Soulja Boy up in there? They say he would make a great president. And so, I mean, now I'm thinking, you know, that, you know, maybe, honey, he probably could. I mean, if he just takes some classes.
7: No.
6: And do. No. Cause what
5: we don't even have a reason behind it. I know it's just no.
6: Yeah, no. Sure don't, honey. No. I mean,
5: and then to be honest, it's some more qualified people that's way more qualified, you know, to be president of the United States than Soulja Boy.
7: Yeah, no.
8: Mm-hmm. Yeah.
5: We're not discrediting anything with him. We don't know where he's standing in policy. We don't know what any of his issues are on the current policy. We have no idea. He just have the name. We just know him as Soulja Boy.
6: Yes, we do.
7: Yeah.
6: I mean, that would be a great president.
7: No.
6: Soulja Boy. Well, we're going to follow this story and stuff because I'm thinking, y'all, that he may win. So we're going to just see 2028 is around the corner. So we're going to just, honey, hold on and never know what may happen. All right, moving on in other celebrity news, y'all. Stephen A. Smith is apologizing again, honey. This time to Tiana Taylor and her wonderful ex-husband, Mr. Iman Shumpert, y'all, to spreading false claims about the former couple's divorce settlement. Now, the ESPN personality admitted, y'all, that he got the facts wrong, honey, while discussing the pair's finances on his show, The Culture Table, including claims, y'all, that Taylor received millions of dollars in assets. Meanwhile, Shumpert was left, honey, with significantly less. Now, he said, those statements, honey, were inaccurate. And, honey, I want to sincerely apologize to both Iman Shumpert and Miss Tiana Taylor Smith. And he said that in a public apology. Now, during the episode, Smith claimed, y'all, that Taylor walked away with a measly $25 million, another $10 million in properties and luxury vehicles, while her ex-husband received approximately $2 million and, honey, had nowhere to live. He said, quote, I know this for a fact because, honey, I personally spoke to Tiana Taylor, who verified herself that the information circulated out there is patently false, he explained. Now, I'm glad you apologized because, you know, honey, Stephen Taylor been saying some things lately. And a lot of people's not really pleased with him. So he apologized. So we're going to keep him lifted in prayer. And hopefully and prayerfully, you know, that everything goes well with his life. And, honey, he don't be like some of his colleagues, honey, in the news giving out money. But anyway, that's neither here nor there. Now, while we're praying, y'all, let's continue to pray, y'all, for Eva Marcel. Y'all, Eva gave us a lesson, honey, on loneliness recently. Now, during a conversation with Chatel George at the Sisters in Sales Summit in New York City, she was asked, y'all, about her biggest sacrifice that she had to make in Hollywood. And here's what Eva said.
3: What's the biggest cost that you've had to pay to be where you are right now?
7: Loneliness.
3: What does that mean?
7: Not everybody can go where you are meant to go. So sometimes you're scared to go there because you want your people with you, because that's your comfort. But your comfort isn't necessarily your destiny. And understanding that you have to get out of your comfort to get to where you're destined is a very difficult place to rationalize, because there's something in comfort that you feel like God gave you to feel safe. And that's why I lean back on my faith, because if I'm uncomfortable right now, then I don't want to move. But the truth is, I have to.
5: Oh, that was deep.
6: That was very deep, very profound.
5: Yeah.
6: You know, Betty Davis said that I'm not lonely, just alone. And that, I guess I say that too sometimes. I'm not lonely, just alone. Y'all never heard that expression?
8: There's a difference.
6: Yeah.
8: Because some people are cool with being alone. Just by themselves, yeah. You know, without all the everything that happens in life every single day. But lonely is right. Different.
9: Yeah, and I do understand what Eva is saying, because you want your people who make you comfortable to go with you. But, you know, like Tyler Perry and a lot of other people said, like when the rocket ship go up, the boosters got to fall off. Everybody not meant to go. And you want them to go and you want to help them, but they don't have the same mindset as you. So they can actually end up holding you back from getting to your next blessing.
5: Right.
6: Ricky, you used that analogy before about the rocket ship.
5: Absolutely. It's not meant for everybody to go. To go, because what God has for you is for you.
9: Yeah,
5: you know what I'm saying. And Pastor Mike Jr. Do a lot of preaching about that as well. He touched on that yesterday at church. So you know, you just have to know, and make sure you surround yourself with good people that's headed in the right direction or in the same direction. And then you have to have a spirit of discernment. You know, ask God, are these people that I have around me, are they good for me? Are they good for where you're taking me? Mm-hmm. You know, and you have to seek God. The Bible says, seek ye first the kingdom of God, and he will. I don't know the rest, because I just...
6: But we do understand that. I understand. I don't know it either.
9: You have to accept it.
6: That's right.
5: Yeah.
6: Oh, and all these things will be added unto you.
5: That is. That part.
6: First
5: right
6: lady.
5: She stayed in Sunday school.
6: She sure did. We just caught the first part. Hey, that's it. Did y'all know what time it is? Sha-la-la.
5: Boy, you be trying to quote the word and don't know it.
6: Okay.
5: That's bad, girl.
6: Yes, it's bad. I'm like, oh, Lord. You know I lived in Sunday school, but like you said,
5: oh, my God, man.
6: All right, y'all. The Kahlua today, honey, is one of my favorite Kahluas, honey. My Kahlua today is Caucasian. On the high end, you say Caucasian, and on the low end, just say white. Because, baby, that white jacket you had on Friday night, Ricky, I said that was the last white jacket, baby.
5: Oh, it was Sean Durr. Was that Sean Durr?
6: I'm like, all right,
9: you was
6: baby.
9: Clean now,
6: that
9: baby.
6: Was the last white coat, baby. I'm like, all right, you
9: did. That was the whole suit, baby.
6: Yes, the whole suit. The, honey, I'm like, all right, now this is my in white. He was touched by an angel.
9: Come
6: in
9: on,
5: white, in the white leg pants, Gary.
6: Yes. I'm like, ooh, Lord, I can't wait. God spell one of these days, he's going to feel sorry, honey, and I can inherit that. But anyway, that's just a little fun today.
5: Y'all give it up for Gary with the team. All right, I got to wake up calls. Y'all get up and out of the phone. That's wide open. 8669 Ricky, 8669 RICKEY. 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

0: everybody that's got to go to school today, and all the ladies that belong to AKA, the Alpha Kappa Alpha Sorority.
1: Hi, my name's Ariana, and I'm from Toledo, Ohio. Wake up, wake up, wake up.
2: Good morning, Ricky. Good morning, Brett. This is the Mayor of Southern Soul from Winfield, Louisiana. I'd like to give a shout out to my wife, Daphne. Wake up, wake up, wake up.
3: 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Wake up, everybody.
4: 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Wake up, wake up, wake up!
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0: three things you need to know. Jeff, good morning.
1: Hey, good morning, Rick. Good morning, everybody. Good to be with y'all. So it is Civics Monday. We're talking about voting because we got an election, whether we like it or not. I think what's interesting, Rick, and we talk about it here and there, but I don't think we talk enough about the fact that Election Day is America is unlike almost any other democracy in that our Election Day is still not a national holiday. Most other democracies, that's it. You don't go to work. You don't go to school. Nothing else is open. It is about going to vote. And so we got to navigate life, job, kids, the commute, the line. But what we do have in our system to create space is early voting and mail-in ballots. And so in the last midterm, nearly half of all voters cast their ballots early. And the research says, you know, early options, shorten lines, strengthen voter confidence, and protect your vote if something disrupts Election Day. But here's the catch. There's no national rule book. Early voting and mail-in ballots are always under attack in almost every state. Well, that's not fair in almost every state, but many states. And every state writes its own laws. And so let me walk you through three to give you an example, Rick. You got Ohio, Georgia, and Florida. And you'll see why I'll figure it out later. It's not the plan. So part one, early voting in person. Ohio is already open. Early in-person voting by mail both began October 6th, and in-person voting includes the two Saturdays and the Sunday before Election Day. The registration deadline was October 5th, so that door is already closed. In Georgia, it opens tomorrow, October 13th. You can vote at any early voting site in your county, not just in your home precinct. State law guarantees voting on the second and third Saturdays before Election Day, but hours are going to vary by county, and some counties add Sundays. Early voting ends 4 days before Election Day in Georgia. Florida is the late one. The mandatory early voting window is October 24th through October 31st, and your county supervisor of elections can tell you about optional extra days, which is nuts. You can use any early voting site in your county, but on Election Day, you must vote at your designated precinct, which is similar for a lot of places. Whether you vote early or on Election Day, you have to bring a valid photo ID with a signature. Again, you have to bring a valid photo ID with a signature in Florida. This is the same country, y'all, same elections, three different calendars, and that's just three states. So the same thing with mail-in ballots. Each state sets its own request deadline. In Ohio, your county board of elections must receive your application by 8:30 p.m. on October 27th. And again, it's different. So what I think is incredibly important, Rick, is that we are clear that we got to know exactly what's happening in our state, especially as it relates to early voting and mail-in ballots, because if you do it wrong on the mail-in, then it does not count. So where do you get the truth? There's so much misinformation out there. I would start at vote.gov, and that points you to your state's official voter information. Then you can go to your Secretary of State's website and your county election office if necessary, because states all set the rules for early and mail voting. And state and local election officials are the best resource available because dates can differ by county, not just by state. So I'm Rick, I want to know, how do you vote? Do you early vote? Do you mail in vote?
2: No, I make a day and I go straight to the polls and I vote.
1: Does it feel different for you?
2: It does. Because mailing in, you know, I never done it before. I always go and stand in line, and I want my damn voter ballot to go through that machine and have that old man or that old lady give you that sticker and put that sticker on your shirt and go on about my day.
1: My mom is one of those old men or women. Well, old women.
2: Yeah.
1: She's a poll worker, and we got to give it up to poll workers. That's another thing that we can talk about that we can be involved in.
2: So nice. All of them.
1: How anybody else? How do y'all vote?
3: I always early vote. Me and my family, we early vote. Like, tomorrow's our first day, and we get out there. As soon as I'm able to, I get out there. I can't wait.
1: And I think that's a cool thing, Rick. I think early voting is great for me because I still get to do the ballot. I still get to put it through the machine. I still get to watch it go in and watch it get counted. Even though it's not on Election Day, the process is the same. And so I think this is great because you determine what the best way is for you. But just make sure that you get it done. And again, go to ballotpedia.com so you can get your ballot and know what's on there. You should walk up in that place with the ballot already filled out. How many times, Rock T, have you ever gone into the ballot and looked on election day and it was two or three things you ain't know what it was?
4: Absolutely. Yeah, absolutely. Yeah. And a lot of, what are your thoughts about when people tell you just to vote everything Democratic, just all the way down from top to bottom? What's your thoughts on that?
2: It just depends.
1: I can't sign off on that. I don't work for the Democratic Party. And so I can't say that everybody in every place, and I think it's irresponsible to do that. I know why Democrats do it. I know why Republicans do it. But as voters, I still think we should know exactly who we're voting for, what they stand for, what they believe in, what their track record is.
2: Especially in the judicial, because some Democrats are horrible judges. And I tell you, man, politics break up when it comes to judicial
1: elections. And that's the hardest one, Rick, because they aren't able to campaign the same way. So if we don't actually do the research and go check out how they've ruled, then we won't know, because those judges can't talk in a campaign the same way other candidates do.
2: All right, thank you, Jeff. All right, y'all, more Rick Smiley Morning Show coming up.
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12: 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It's going down with John Lyon on the ones and twos. Happy Monday, Ricky Smiley Morning Show. All right.

0: weekend long, and of course, hit me up on the gram, J-A-H Lion Sound.
1: J-A-H Lion Sound. Hey, appreciate you, big dog.
0: My pleasure, my thunder.
1: All right, Black Tony, where, are you outside?
2: No, outside. I can't come to work today. I'm not even going to lie to you.
1: Hey. Not a good way to start the week off. Not a good way to start the week off.
2: There's not no game right now, though. Sorry, this is real talk. I can't come to work today.
1: I knew you was coming to work knowing that Georgia beat Alabama.
2: Shout out, I know that I would too, but I did something bad yesterday. I can't come out. I'm hiding right now.
1: What they got to do with us? Hiding from what?
2: I'm hiding from who I stole the money from.
3: Uh-oh.
1: What money?
2: I stole the money from God.
1: How you steal money from God?
2: I don't know. It might have been for Jesus. I don't know. Who get the money when you put the money in church? Do God get that money or Jesus get that money?
3: Offering.
1: Yeah. Was it out of the offering or tithes?
2: No, it was at the offering. It was at the offering. The usher. I went to church with my mom, and the usher who was passing the little plate around. He an old dude. He can't see too good. And I told him I put $50 in there, and I need a chain back. But I really had put $1 in there, and I took back $49.
1: What?
2: And I feel bad, son. I feel bad. And now I'm scared. That's why I'm hiding right now, so God can't see me.
1: Gary, find that scripture. Would a man rob God?
2: That's why I'm hiding right now, son. I done stole from everybody, but I ain't never stole from God. Rob. So I done stole from Rock T.
1: Rock, look up that scripture. And I need y'all to read that scripture. Look up that scripture, Gary.
4: Which one is it?
1: Would a man rob God?
4: Would a man rob God? Yes, from tithes and offerings. Yes, he would.
2: That's why I'm hiding right now. I'm up under two comforter, and I got blackout curves up. I'm finna leave out. My mama said the church pastor gonna get there about 10 o'clock. I'm gonna go back up there and take the money back. Cause I'm scared if I leave out there, God gonna scrape me down.
1: Yeah, that's in Malachi. Malachi 3:8. Read it, Gary.
4: Will a man rob God? Yet you have robbed me. But you say, in what way have we robbed you? In tithes and offerings.
2: Okay, but look here. Who get the money when you put it in the church? Do God get it or Jesus get it? Do Jesus get it and go get it to God? Or do God straight up get it? Like, which one don't get it? Who
4: the
2: get the money?
4: Get it.
1: That's a good
2: one. I'm talking about, so do the church send it to Jesus or God?
4: The bank.
2: But they're two different folks, sir. Do Jesus hold the money for God, and then God say, "Hey, cash out me"?
4: We can answer that.
1: I'm trying. Yeah, you got me on that, but I don't know.
4: Do God got cash out for Zell?
1: No, I don't think God got cash out for Zell. I think God owns, the way it worked, God owns everything, so we have to come to church to praise God, right? Mm-hmm. Yeah. So we have the tithes and offering goes toward the church, so we'll have a place.
2: So God owns everything, shouldn't he?
3: Everything.
2: God don't own everything. He owns it. No, he don't. He don't own Atlanta Falcons because they would have won last night if he don't.
5: Here's the deal. The government is over $38 trillion in debt, which means the IRS is not slowing down, and the tax code is complex and unforgiving. So it's not surprising if you're one of the millions of Americans that owe back taxes to the IRS. 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
4: No, babe, I don't have no candy. I just got my dough open. But you know what? Who is your pastor? Do you have a church home? Mama them never let us go trick-or-treating. Alexa, shuffle John P. Key. Who was that got abducted that year we was gonna go trick-or-treating? And Glodine gonna come call me. Ask me, what's your problem with Halloween? I told her, what is your problem with single men? And it's really too cold to be going outside, you know, just for some candy. Okay, so she put him on a costume, but she didn't put him on no coat. Okay, before you take him trick-or-treating, you need to make him sit at that table and eat. Okay, so you don't want to bring him to the church for the Hallelujah Carnival. Okay, so you done spent all this money on a costume and a bucket. Did her father help you? No, I don't have no problem with you taking him trick-or-treat. I'm just saying that's not how you all were raised. Okay, babe, I know you got their costumes on, but did you put lotion on their face and things? And deodorant? Because you know your middle child. Ooh, your middle child gets, he gets musty. He gets musty. Make sure you put some deodorant on those babies.
5: 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Next, Ricky Smiley Morning Show.
6: Ready or not.

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3: It's Gary, baby.
5: All right, Rich about the morning show. It's 5 minutes out in an hour. Gary has the tea and the Kahlua of the day. Gary.
6: Good morning, Ricky. Good morning, America. Good morning to you. It's Monday, a beautiful day in the neighborhood. And here's what's happening in celebrity news. Y'all, let me tell you something, Ricky. I will never support the Dallas Cowboys again. I just can't do it anymore. I will not support them.
5: You ain't never supported them.
7: You ain't never supported them, no way.
6: Well,
7: no way.
6: I mean, just in case I wanted to, I will not because, honey, that doggone Dak Prescott, honey, he is a meanie. Now, after his beautiful fiance left him, honey, with from cheating on her, allegedly, this man is doing some stuff that people are just angry about. It's being reported now that fans ripped their quarterback, Dak, honey, for snitching on a doggone worker who mocked him recently after the team lost to the Tampa Bay Buccaneers. Now, they said it was a game, honey. The Cowboys were supposed to win, but evidently they lost. Now, they said the Cowboys dropped to 2-3 on the season. Well, they're saying get this name, y'all, Rain Dakota Prescott. That's what Dak Prescott's real name is. They said, honey, now he went 24-42 for the 316 yards. They said a touchdown and two interceptions in the game, but they say still, honey, Dallas still had a chance to win, y'all. But they say Prescott, the wonderful Prescott, threw an interception, y'all, with only a minute left on the clock. Now, they say after the game, honey, he was headed to the doggone locker room when a worker, y'all, listen, is a poor worker that probably don't make no more than $5 an hour, honey, yelled in a tunnel, embarrassing. And they say baby Dak Prescott turned and stared at that guy, honey, before asking the staff to throw his butt out of the damn building. They say he's a tough guy. They say Dak said, get his ears out of here now. That man could have lost his chance. They say Dak got mad because the man said embarrassing and told him to throw him out of the doggone building, honey. They said the 33-year-old quarterback defended his behavior in the postgame conference afterwards. He said, we were definitely supposed to win this game. He said, this sucks. And right up there, honey, close to embarrassing, he said, but I wouldn't say that. And they say Prescott changed his mind, honey, while answering another reporter's question. After the incident, he said, I mean, not that they're wrong, but the thing was, honey, you know, I don't know, honey, if it was an employee or if it was a driver, whoever it was. He said, honey, that person does have a freedom of speech or whatever. But Dax went ahead and had the man thrown out, honey, and get his butt out. That's mean. How could you be mean to a person? Don't people have the right to say what they want to say, freedom of speech? That man lost his job, allegedly, because of Dak being a meanie.
0: That's a good point, Gary, but that employee also has to realize, you know, where he's at in that moment. And you might, just because you can say something don't mean you should.
6: Well, we do understand that. That's like somebody saying, Special K is a horrible comedian. But do they get, get wrong for that?
8: Say, man.
0: If they say it in this building, yes.
6: Oh, really?
0: They will get fired.
6: So, I mean, I feel sorry for
8: it. It was kind of an embarrassing game for the Cowboy fans, though. You got to look at it from the fans' perspective.
0: But, Rock T, Rick, what do y'all, but do y'all see what I'm saying? As a low-level employee in the stadium, should that guy have thought about, okay, maybe I don't want to, you know, throw daggers at the face of the franchise because he ain't going nowhere. That dude is way more expendable than Dak Prescott.
6: Evidently not, he's losing games like he's losing.
0: Okay, but he ain't getting fired like a $10 an hour employee is gonna get fired. Do y'all see what I'm saying?
6: Oh my!
0: I mean, you gotta think about where you are when you say something before you go throwing daggers.
6: Yeah.
0: Well, it might have consequences.
6: Well, I feel so sorry for that man. He needs to pay that man, honey. That man needs to sue him for losing his job, allegedly, because he said what he felt was embarrassing.
0: And I guess he could.
5: Well, we just going to pray, Gary.
6: We're going to pray, Ricky. We're going to lift them up in prayer. And you know what? Since we're going to pray, honey, speaking of prayer, Ricky, you know, I want to let you all know on Friday, I have become, y'all, a bishop.
5: Oh, really?
6: How? I am a bishop. Yes, I am officially. I'm a bishop. I'm doing weddings and all type of things, honey.
7: I have
6: Melissa on the line. Melissa?
7: How you get that time?
8: You definitely
1: I'm
8: a bishop.
1: I'm here. Good morning.
6: Yeah,
1: good
6: morning, that's Melissa.
5: Now, where's Melissa?
6: Melissa is with the county. She made sure that I was ordained this past weekend. Melissa, explain that.
1: That is correct.
5: Oh, so Gary is a bishop now. Gary can marry people and preach.
1: Gary can marry people. Gary is an ordained bishop.
9: So they really married.
1: In Georgia.
9: So if he married them, they really married.
1: Yes, they are. Gary married 35 couples.
6: Thank you.
1: For the probate court of Fulton County on Friday.
5: Oh, Lord, you know them relationships ain't going to work out.
7: Oh, my goodness.
9: Exactly. They'll all be divorced by the end of the year.
5: Yeah. Wherever there's smoke, there's fire.
7: You can just do that.
6: So, no.
7: What did you do to get that? I prayed.
6: Yes, and I prayed to God, and he made sure that, honey, that I would definitely be there. So I always say, if you ever divorce and want to be remarried, I could remarry you.
7: It's just that when you think of bishop growing up in church, you think of
9: somebody that's highly prestigious and respected in the community.
7: Run the congregation. They all have to come talk to him. They all, you know, he has to be responsible for all.
6: You could come talk to me. And you can.
5: Miss Melissa. So Gary can go in any church and sit up on the pulpit next to Reverend Warnock.
7: Ooh.
1: And he can.
7: Ooh.
1: Like, you know, you're ordained to sit next to Reverend Warnock.
7: Wow.
5: You're ordained.
1: Gary can go. And Gary can marry people, Rick, whenever you're ready. Gary can do it for you.
7: Child.
6: Yep. So, Melissa, I was telling them, because Melissa, they were asking the question about, do you have to have a church? Tell them, every pastor and bishop doesn't have a church.
1: Every pastor, minister, reverend does not have a church.
5: Oh, my God.
1: They do not have a church. I know several reverends that doesn't have a church. They visit churches around the state. So that's what they do. So, no, Gary does not have to have a church.
6: That's right.
9: He don't have a church, but he eats at churches.
7: So, do they do background checks?
9: Apparently not.
7: Do they, you know.
6: You ain't got to do no background checks.
9: Do y'all know what this man did at Wendy's?
7: If you're marrying somebody, like, ma'am, I think it should be.
5: Do y'all know he stole some clothes out of the Galleria in Houston? Shout out to Magic 102.
9: Do y'all know he threw a pot of chili against the wall at Wendy's?
5: When he was working at Wendy's? Yes, ma'am. Did y'all?
6: Do you know, Melissa? Do they all know that
5: he got fired.
1: And people change.
6: Yeah, that's right.
5: But he also got fired from 97.9 The Beat in Dallas because he stole a camcorder out of the promotions room.
6: Yep. Like you said, Melissa, people change. But do you know, Melissa, do they know that he who cast the first stone...
9: Don't quote scripture if you don't know it.
7: You got to know the whole scripture first.
6: He who cast the first stone, cast the stone.
7: No.
5: He who have sinned, ye cast the first stone.
6: Oh, sure is. Yeah, he who sinned, that's right.
7: Okay.
6: So all y'all sinners.
5: Okay, nobody pull a pig. Give us a clue.
6: Melissa, thank you so much for calling in, darling, and you're loved.
5: The lies you tell. Give us a clue.
6: Now that said, did y'all know what time it is? Sha-la-la on all y'all, honey.
7: You being a bishop.
6: Yeah, and I want y'all to address me now as Bishop Gary with the team.
9: I'll take the OP off the end of it.
6: Honey, Bishop Gary with the team.
9: I'm going to take the OP off the end of it. Yeah, take the OP off the end of it.
6: Off of which one?
9: Off of Bishop.
5: Are you big?
6: The Kahlua of the Day, honey, is one of my favorite Kahlua. My Kahlua of the Day, y'all, is Pearl. On the high end, you say Pearl, and on the low end, you say beautiful. Why, y'all can go to...
7: See? But you a bitch.
5: What is that special K? They gonna do what K?
9: They're gonna take the OP off the end of it. It's gonna be
5: a bitch.
6: Oh, that is so ugly. That is so
5: ugly. All right, y'all, it's Money Monday. We got your 9 throwing coming up next. Rick and Smile in the Morning Show.
7: Lord, help us.

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2: 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Listen, we got the one and only Janai Thorne is here this morning. Everything costs so much more right now. I think I spent $80 on gas yesterday. Like, real time, I was on empty, but it was, if I'm not, let me find my, it's probably about right at $80, like real talk. Groceries, insurance, utilities, phone bills. And for a lot of families, there isn't much left to cut. You know, people choosing between their medicine and gas and feeding their family. Man, it's bad. So today we're talking about, giving up. We're not talking about giving up your free coffee. We're talking about finding meaningful savings, the bills that you already pay. I'm tongue tied this morning. That $80 messed me up. Y'all, welcome to Janai Thorne to the show this morning.
3: Janai in the building.
4: Good morning, yeah. Ricky. Yeah, good morning.
2: Sorry about that, Janai. That $80. I looked at that thing yesterday. I said, man, crazy for a small truck. Before we start cutting expenses, how should a family decide which bills are actually worth reviewing? You know, and what should they have in front of them before they start making calls?
4: Ricky, this is exactly what I would do. I would start with the biggest reoccurring bills first, like car insurance, utilities, Wi-Fi, cell phone bills, and not necessarily the smallest purchases. I want everybody to pull like the last 2 to 3 months statement so you know what you're actually paying. And I love your second question. What do we need to do before we call? We need to prepare for our call. We need to know what are we paying every month? How long have we been a customer? When does our contract end? And please do some research with the competitor of the company that you're calling, because a much better conversation is, I pay $185, but I've done some research and I can go to another company and pay $145. What can you all do for me?
5: Wow. Well, you know what, Janai? Let's start with insurance, because those premiums can be real significant. What should people do to review their auto, homeowners, and renter's insurance? And what should they compare? And what exactly should they ask the agent or insurance company for?
4: Brad, car insurance, we know, has gotten so expensive too. So instead of just calling your agent and saying, hey, can you lower my bill? What I want you to ask for is a full policy review. And that way you're actually going all of your coverage limits, your deductibles, the number of drivers, the miles that you drive every year. You want to do that full policy review, because then now you'll be able to see, can you qualify for any good student discounts, multi-car discounts, safe driver or telematics programs. We want to have a full comprehensive view of that. So again, please do your research. I'm all for you getting quotes from other insurance companies, but you got to make sure that you're comparing the exact same amount of coverage though between both companies.
6: So, Janai, cell phone and internet bills, I mean, they are quietly, and they can quietly get expensive. So now I've been paying, too much. I mean, because most of the time, I don't even know what I'm paying for. I just pay the bill. So, because they tell me this is what the bill is, and this is what I pay for. But before calling the provider, what research should we do? And when we call, should we ask for a particular department or person who could actually have the authority to offer a better deal? Or what's the situation?
4: You know, Gary, when we have bills on auto pay, you know, sometimes we're not even paying attention to how much we're paying. So this is a good time to slow down and pay attention to that. So again, before you call, you want to know, how long have you been with this company? When does your contract end? What is your data usage, or internet speed? What is it currently? Please know all that before. Second thing, again, yes, you want to check the competitors. You want to see if they're offering any special programs right now or just better rates. Now, before you call, please understand that the first person that you talk to may not be authorized to lower your bill. They may not have the power to do that. So you may need to ask for another department. Sometimes they're called like customer retention departments. You may need to speak to a manager. So when you call, please make sure that you have time to be on the phone. This could take more than just 10 quick minutes, but it's absolutely worth the call for sure.
6: So Janai, is automatic pay, is that a good thing?
4: I do like it. And part of the reason I like it, Gary, is because some people will forget to pay. You know, things will get past us. And we cannot afford no late payments right now.
5: But you know what? I didn't mean to cut you off, Janai. But you know what I hate? When you on auto pay, and then sometimes if something go wrong with them, your auto pay may get cut off, and then they hit you with like a $3,000 or $4,000 bill. I feel like they should take something off of that, because it's not your fault that the auto pay messed up on that end. That's happened to me 3 different times. And I'm like, man, it's not fair. I automatically thought it was on auto pay, so now I got to pay this big chunk of money at one time. I don't like that.
4: Listen, I don't like it either, but it is our responsibility, Brad. Just because we put it on auto pay, we cannot take our hands off the wheel, though.
5: You're right.
4: So we still need to make sure that stuff is hitting, and that's why it's really important. We have a scheduled time where we're just logging in real quick, making sure, okay, did the mortgage hit? Did the insurance hit? Did everything hit? Okay, let me go back to my life. We can't assume that it's all okay.
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0: All right, the time right now is 13 before the top of the hour, y'all. We got the one and only Janai Thornton answering all your financial questions this morning. Let's go to the phones. Good morning.
1: I'm just trying to figure out how, with everything so high, how can I maximize my biweekly payment, my biweekly check?
2: Hey, good morning. You know, the good thing right now is to focus on two things. What expenses, like I talked about earlier, can you reduce? And if you have kids, get your kids involved in helping you figure that out, too, who else you live with. But also, what else can you do to make some additional income right now?
0: Oh, that's good. That's good right there. Good morning, y'all. It's Janai Thornton.
3: Good morning. If you retire and you have money just sitting there waiting, what should you do with it?
2: So if you've already retired, congratulations. A whole lot of people jealous right now. It depends upon, do you have any unmet needs? Do you want to renovate your house? Are you going on vacation? You're like, ooh, I need to save this. It really depends upon your goal and your timeline. You may want to be a little bit more conservative to hold on to that money a little longer, or can you take a little bit more risk with it because you're not going to need it for quite some time? So, again, it depends upon what your needs and desires are.
0: All right, y'all, it's Janai Thornton. Good morning.
4: Yeah, I want to know, if you have a vehicle repossessed and after they have sold the car and they send you a letter about making their arranged payments, if you paid lower than what they actually are expecting, can they still come after you or take you to court?
2: Hey, good morning. Sorry that you're in this situation. I would call them and I would let them know what I can afford to pay with no problem. A lot of times when we have these situations, we don't want to talk to the creditor. I would call them. People a lot of times will take a partial payment versus no payment at all. So please definitely reach out to them and let them know what you can afford, but easily, though, with no stress.
0: That's good information. Good morning, y'all. It's Janai Thornton.
5: I am renewing my lease this year on my home, and I'm at my 5-year, so I'm looking to buy. But I want to know if I can negotiate my lease renewal. Do I have to take the options that they're offering?
2: We always have the power to negotiate. I'm going to say it again. We always have the power to negotiate. What I would do is I would be doing some research in the area that I lived just to see what comparable lease rates are for the house that you have, you know, the size of the house. There's a possibility that you may be able to negotiate a lower rate. We know in a lot of cities, rental rates have just gotten out of control. But again, do your research before you shoot your shot, though.
0: All right, Jeremy, Janai Thornton. Good morning.
6: Good morning. Thank you for taking my call. I'm calling regarding the deductible from insurance claims. Is that automatically taken from the amount of the claim, or are customers required to pay out of their pocket?
2: Hey, good morning. Good question, because this confuses a lot of people. So, yes, say, for example, you have a $1,000 insurance deductible. You have an accident, and the bill is $2,000. So, yes, they will go ahead and deduct that first. And then you're going to pay the remaining amount, if that makes sense.
0: All right, y'all, it's Janai Thornton. Good morning.
7: I just wanted to ask if Janai was aware that just like you have a credit score, you have an insurance score, and how that affects your premiums and your rates when it comes to auto insurance.
2: I am very aware of that, and I'm so glad that you asked that, because people don't understand when you're getting car insurance, homeowner's insurance, they are running they are going to actually check your credit. Because what they're trying to do, they're trying to figure out a couple of things. Number one, they're trying to determine how likely are you going to file a claim, and then also what are they going to charge you. So when we talk about protecting our credit, it's not just about because of stuff that we want to buy. What you actually pay in car insurance can also be impacted by that as well. So, yes, thank you for asking that question. What a great question.
0: All right, Janai, thank you so much for joining us this morning. Let everybody know how can people reach you and how they can follow you on social media.
2: Absolutely. If you ever have any financial questions, you can reach out to me on social media or my website at Jhinnie Thornton. That's Jhinnie Thornton. Thank you, Ricky. Have an amazing
0: day. Thank
2: you.
0: All right, y'all. Jhinnie Thornton. More Ricky Smiley Morning Show coming up.
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0: All right, y'all, Rick DeMond, the morning show. Hey, it is Man Law Monday. You don't want to miss this, man. We got the one and only Special K talking about those man laws. You don't want to miss that coming up next. But first, here's a message from
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1: All right, y'all, Rick's Modern Motor Show. It's about that time. Man, law violation money with Special K. Good morning.
2: That's right. Toxic masculinity is not a bad thing. Manhood is good. That's right. So I need all males age 14, 15, and above. Listen up and pay attention to these man laws. Let's start with this one right here. If you're dropping your homeboy off at a hotel or airport, you cannot give him a hug before pulling off.
3: No, nope. Dog.
2: Yeah.
1: Just jump out.
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3: Say, I holler. All right,
1: dog. Fist bump. Yeah. All right, dog.
2: Yeah, holler. As soon as he get his bag out the car, go on and pull off.
1: And just then leave. Pop the trunk from the inside.
2: And pop the trunk. I had to do that. I had comedian Mark Curry riding with me from Birmingham Saturday night, Sunday morning. And I dropped his ass off at that hotel. I don't even know if he walked in the door. I was gone right. So fast. We had just been in the car together for 2 hours. I said, hey, man, go.
1: You got to pull off fast.
2: Now, you don't call another grown man at midnight and tell him, I wanted to be the first person to tell you happy birthday.
1: No, come man. On,
2: let his mama do that. Don't. What the hell you doing calling me at 12:01?
1: Yeah, you text happy birthday on Facebook. You just leave it in the comment section on Facebook.
2: I ain't want nobody to beat me to it.
1: Man. No.
2: Hey, this is a real bad one right here, Rob. If you're sharing a hotel room with another man, which you shouldn't be doing, but if you are, both of y'all can't sit on the bed at the same time and watch TV.
3: No, sir.
1: Remember when they ran out of, who had to share a hotel room with Gary when they ran out of hotel room? What was we?
4: Rock T, it was guilty. Wonderful.
3: Guilty, man.
1: What he had on, Rock?
5: A dog on a thong and a hoodie. It don't even go together.
2: Yeah. He had on a hoodie. A thong and a hoodie. Two things that don't go together.
1: And a hoodie. And then had the hoodie pulled up over his head, like what in the world?
2: Well, that's like eating peanut butter on salad. Them two things do not belong in the same room.
5: That was hard. That was hard.
2: Hell no.
4: Yes.
2: Hey, you can't tell another man that you just watched a new Tyler Perry movie and cried all the way through.
1: Nah. You can't cry through a new Tyler Perry movie.
2: And if you do, you better be by yourself so don't nobody witness it.
1: You can't cry through an old one. And you can we're gonna give you a pass on if you cried on The Color of Purple at the end when they said, Brett, when he said, Mama.
5: Booty mama. Mama booty. Booty mama.
2: Yeah, you get a pass for crying on that, but now you and your homeboy can't be watching it together and both of y'all crying. I don't hear a damn. What they say, Brett?
5: Sealy. Sealy. Booty mama. Mama booty.
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4: All right, Ricky Smiley Morning Show. Hey, it is 26 minutes after the hour, y'all. This news is live and not recorded. Alfreda's, good morning.
5: Good morning. It's Monday, October 12th. Here's what's going on in the news. The Pentagon wants to live stream an execution. And even some Republicans are saying America should be better than this. Senator Tom Tillis compares public executions to practices in Iran and Afghanistan. Faith leaders warn against turning a death sentence into entertainment. And, of course, there's a painful American history here. Public lynchings of Black Americans once drew crowds. The proposed broadcast is of Fort Hood shooter Nadal Hassan's firing squad execution, scheduled for December 3rd. He killed 13 people in 2009. Homeland Security Secretary Mark Wayne Mullen defended the live stream, saying nobody has to watch. Trump says he has not made a final decision on the broadcast. Meanwhile, Trump says Russia and Ukraine have agreed to an energy ceasefire, but Ukraine says Russian attacks on its power facilities are continuing. Now, Moscow hasn't confirmed a deal. Zelensky says Ukraine will stop targeting Russian energy sites if Russia does the same. He's also blasting Trump's plan to buy Russia diesel to lower fuel prices, warning it would embolden Moscow and cost more lives. Six senators from both parties are urging Trump to scrap the plan. Lastly, some encouraging health news. If your knees complain every time you get up, researchers are studying relief that starts with how you walk. A small clinical trial found personalized changes to foot positioning reduced knee arthritis pain over a year. Technique requires supervised training. It's not like you can just get up walking slower and get better. It's not just a matter of turning your toes in or out yourself. For info on these stories and more, go to RickySmileyMorningShow.com. Now, here's a look at sports.
3: Rock T, the sports genius, is in the building.
2: Oh, yeah, ladies and gentlemen. Well, the WNBA Finals are set. The Golden State Valkyries will match up against the Atlanta Dream. Yes, the Dream.
4: Angel Reese, baby!
2: Angel Reese got the job done. Let me tell you why the Dream story is so amazing, because they're doing all this without their leading scorer, Alicia Gray, who's out with a finger injury, man. So, Angel Reese definitely elevated her game, and
4: everybody, oh, the country, the world owes her an apology.
2: Come
4: she
2: on,
4: balling.
2: Dog. She balling. She doing her thing, man. Here's what she had to say after the final game last week.
6: I manifested this. When I came to Atlanta, I knew what I was getting. This team has poured so much into me. We poured so much to each other. I posted and tweeted 10-10-25. That I was manifesting the finals, and this is my moment. I'm supposed to be here. I thank God for this moment. And I'm just so thankful.
2: Yeah, man.
4: Yeah.
2: Let's go.
4: We happy to have you, man. Let's go, Atlanta Dream.
2: Let's get
4: come
2: it
4: on.
2: Popping.
4: Yes.
2: College football. College football recap, man. A couple of games to talk about. Texas, OU. OU got the job done. Unranked.
4: I can't believe it. I can't believe it.
2: OU beat number one Texas 27-24, man.
4: Man, Texas had them, dog.
2: Come on, man. Listen, that's a mental thing right there. They just mentally collapsed. But how about them Georgia Bulldogs beat Alabama 20-17?
4: Yeah, they cheated. Don't do that. You know
2: straight
4: they cheated.
2: Straight dog fight, man. Listen.
4: I mean, that was a good game, right? They cheated, though. The refs had four missed calls.
2: Yeah, listen,
4: the refs
2: dog.
4: Should be fired. I don't care what nobody. But you know what?
2: Let me tell you something. Let me tell you something.
4: I like it.
2: I'm going to tell you some old school advice here, sir. Yes, the referee could have been better. But at the end of the day, if you ball out and you don't even leave it in the referee's hands, don't leave it in the referee's hands. Just score. Just score.
4: I agree.
2: And listen, as much as we love quarterback Keelan Russell, this was the first time all season long he was a little bit shook. He didn't play bad, but you could tell he played a little bit antsy. He was a little nervous. He had happy feet.
4: Let me tell you something.
2: But he going to be all right.
4: I'd rather Alabama going to play Georgia in the SEC championship and have lost to them early in the season so they can play with an axe to grind like they did when they lost to LSU at Bryan Denny Stadium and they ended up playing LSU in the national championship. So, you know, every time, remember now when Alabama beat Georgia in Tuscaloosa, they had to play Georgia in the SEC championship and then they lost. So I just like it. I just like to see, I would love to see a rematch, and it will be. It will be.
2: Hey, man, tap your brakes.
4: It will be.
2: Because we about to find out what Alabama's about because they got Tennessee
4: right.
2: this week. They got Tennessee
4: worry about
2: this week.
4: I'm going to be smoking cigars, baby. Come on.
2: Can they
4: the
2: bounce
4: story.
2: Back?
4: Yeah, they can bounce back. We Bama.
2: We
4: come
2: about
4: on.
2: To find out, man. Follow me on social media at Rock T.
4: Respect on our name. Boy, don't do that.
2: Brad got the hot spot right
4: no,
2: now,
4: she don't.
2: Man.
4: No, she don't.
7: Drop it like it's hot. Drop it like it's hot.
8: So hot
7: and
9: me in this hot.
8: Woo!
9: You can catch me at the hot spot.
10: It's the B-R-A-T.
4: It's the bottom of the hour. It's time for the hot spot. What up, Brett?
11: What up, Ricky? Good morning, everybody. I'm your girl, Brett Tatat, and this is the hot spot where we bring you music, movies, and more. So let's get on off into it. Well, y'all, Kirk Franklin has become the first artist to score 10 number one hits on Billboard's Hot Gospel Song
4: chart. Hey.
11: Oh, my goodness. Congratulations. That is what's up. And his latest single, This Time, featuring Gorilla, debuted at number one. Yes, indeed. And to the people who were mad that Glorilla was on the song with Kirk Franklin, she says, everything that people do ain't holy. So you can't be mad that I'm a rapper and I give God glory when I'm pretty sure nobody is without sin. Nobody is perfect, so the judgment should come down. All right, Glorilla.
2: Come on, Glow.
11: All right, Glow. Come on, glory. Hallelujah.
4: Yeah.
11: Glorilla.
4: Okay.
11: Let her cook. And over the weekend, she shared a word of encouragement to her fans, and here's what she said.
12: When nobody else got your back, God got your back. I'm just feeling blessed. Like, I just love him so much, and I just want to spread the love. And, yeah, so if y'all haven't, just think about how blessed you are, because things could always be so worse. You think you're going through something bad, but it's always somebody going through something worse. So take your time out to just give him the praise and the glory. And don't even ask for nothing today. Just thank him.
11: Yes.
4: Glorilla.
2: Come on, Glorilla.
11: Come on, Glorilla. I love her even more
4: then.
11: Now.
4: Don't ask
11: yes,
4: for nothing.
11: Did.
4: Just thank him.
11: Just thank him. Don't ask.
4: No. Maybe play a quick gospel song. Go ahead, Brad.
11: Don't make me think of that Kim Burrell. I come to you more than I give. Come on now. We're not going to do that. You'll take us down the gospel road. You don't want to play with us, Glorilla.
4: I'll play that one for you. Yeah, I'll play that one in the morning. I like that
11: All
4: one,
11: right.
4: too.
11: Me, too. Well, y'all, Kirk Franklin will drop a new album titled I Am What I Am on October 30th. The 14-track project features both contemporary and traditional gospel songs, all recorded live. Also on the album are Karen Clark Sheard and Jelly Roll. That's going to be interesting to hear because I know that's, okay, come on, Kirk Franklin,
4: Love
11: doing
4: Jelly
11: your
4: Roll.
11: Thing. Okay, last but not least, y'all, Mike Tyson is catching criticism for hopping aboard the Air Force One with President Trump. Well, y'all, they took a trip together to Syracuse, New York this past Friday to campaign for Republican Bruce Blakeman, who's running for governor. Now, before the trip, Mike Tyson made a surprise appearance at the White House briefing room where he confirmed that he was invited on the trip. And when they got to the rally, Trump called him on stage to speak. And Mike didn't have much to say, but here's his speech.
13: I'm just happy to be up here with my president, President Trump. And there's no way in the world I would ever be here if it wasn't for a president like Donald Trump. Thank you. Thank you very much.
4: Yeah, that's real disappointing and stuff, man. One thing about them damn white supremacists, they'll sure try to find black people that will go and do something like that and try to use them to try to make it seem like they're not racist. The man,
2: yeah,
4: Donald Trump is
2: them.
4: Racist, Oof. Absolutely, racist to the core. And that's real disappointing. I love Mike Tyson, but I'm real disappointed that he did that and associated himself with a white supremacist. I said
11: well, supposedly,
4: that.
11: Ricky, they've had a relationship, a long-standing relationship, since back in the 80s.
4: Yeah, it don't.
11: Because I guess Trump
4: matter.
11: Used to host the boxing events in Atlantic City,
4: right.
11: So that's where they met and became
2: acquainted.
4: Yeah,
2: but he's doing so much damage.
4: Trip. Huh?
2: Yeah, when he's doing so much damage to our community now, you can't align yourself with him. You know, people used to be good until they became bad. But in his case, he's been bad the whole time.
4: Right.
11: Yeah.
2: You know.
11: We're going to wrap up the hotspot on that bad note. We're going to wish everybody to have a great, good day, all right? 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And you can catch me on all my social media at So Brett, y'all. Coming up, we got Mark Morial, the president of the National Urban League. He got a message for Black America, and the White Stone got the braids mixed down. That's what he should have been on stage with
4: right there, Mark Morial.
11: Okay. Yes, sir. It's the Ricky Smiley Morning Show.
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9: This is The Daily Play with Joy Taylor. The Eagles entered week 5 at 2-2, needing a turnaround. Philly won their first two games of the season, and on Sunday in London, they lost their third straight. Yet again, Nick Sirianni's squad snatched defeat from the jaws of victory, this week with some international flair. Jalen Hurts led a successful two-minute drill to set up Jake Elliott for a 48-yard go-ahead field goal with just 8 seconds left, so that means ball game, right? Not for this Eagles team. In just 7 seconds, Amir Abdullah returned the ensuing kickoff 53 yards, and Cam Little drilled a 57-yard field goal to grab the win for the Jags. They are dealing with a lot of injuries, but there's still going to be plenty of questions in Philly about how to turn this all around. 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

0: gosh, y'all, this Monday, time for the State of Black America. And this morning, we have the current president of the National Urban League, Mark Morrow. Yeah. Hey, good morning, Mr. Mark. We're happy to have you, and I know there's a lot going on in Black America.
1: Good morning, Ricky. For much of the 20th century, Black Americans were systematically excluded from home ownership through redlining, racially restrictive covenants, discriminatory lending, and unequal access to federally backed mortgages. These deliberate discriminatory policies created the racial home ownership and wealth gaps that persist today. Now, when one bank, Wells Fargo, makes efforts to increase Black home ownership, the response of the Trump administration is to launch a bogus investigation. It's part of an effort to demonize, dismantle, and ultimately eliminate any initiative that seeks to redress the enduring consequences of racial discrimination in America. And it's no more is it greater than when it comes to home ownership and asset building. This bogus investigation is another reminder of why we must exercise our right to vote on November the 3rd. We must send a powerful message against these policies. These policies, which are retrogressive, backward thinking, are designed to erase any progress we've made. Let's send a strong message by exercising your vote, voting for the candidates of your choice, but voting for the agenda that helps to ameliorate the challenges we face and help our community move forward. This is Mark Morreale, and this is the State of Black America on the Ricky Smiley Morning Show. Follow me on Threads, Instagram, and Facebook at Mark Morreale, and have a great day. I'll see you next week on the radio.
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0: 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Collins, no pay, no play. 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
1: Absolutely. 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So as a practical matter, they've put an $85,000 penalty on you if you're not having insurance. I think this is unfair because it's essentially going to it's a tax on the poorest people. 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

0: Jesse Reyes and Money Long. 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Baton Rouge's R&B and throwbacks. The DJ Incredible hanging out with you all the way until 2 o'clock inside Sweet 106. 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

0: 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It's Kyle Stepp, DJ Incredible, getting it in. 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Collins, no pay, no play. Let's talk about it.
1: Absolutely. 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They have just changed that. 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So as a practical matter, they've put an $85,000 penalty on you if you're not having insurance. I think this is unfair because it's essentially it's a tax on the poorest people. 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

Q106.5, Baton Rouge's R&B and throwbacks. Don't forget a little bit later on in the show, getting down with it around lunchtime. You know what I'm saying? 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

0: 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We get down with it, talking about that sandwich mix. 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

0: Q106.5, Baton Rouge's R&B and throwbacks with Victoria Monet. It's called Reach Out. 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

0: 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We're going over to Expert Tax Pro to talk to our good friends over there. Naquil is standing by right now. Naquil, tell me about this. I did not know that they could suspend your license if you do not have your taxes done.
1: Yeah, so if you're behind on your taxes and you haven't gotten your state taxes done, yeah, they're stopping it. You're going to have your license suspended, and you're going to have to come in and get the last, whatever years it may be, the IRS and the state go back as far as 10 years for your license, and then get on a payment plan. Most of the time, you don't even need a payment plan, though. They really just need to come in, get their taxes, and they walk away with a refund. And this is usually the time of the year when they go, especially truck drivers, CDL workers. They're the ones that protect the most. They will garnish your wages. And most of the time, they freeze people's bank accounts, too, just to get their attention. And then when you're trying to figure out why your bank has been frozen, your bank account has been frozen, is because you haven't gotten your taxes done in so long. And when they go back to it and you're trying to get your license reinstated, the first thing that you have to do is get your taxes prepared, because they can't put you on a payment plan without your taxes being prepared. Once I find out what's actually going on with them, I go to the state building. I sit down with them. We do a conference on that particular client. Once I find out everything that's with them, like I say, sometimes I don't even need to pay or get put on a payment plan. They just haven't filed their taxes. 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Anyone could call us. They can even contact us if they don't have their paperwork. We're able to correspond with the IRS and get all the information that we need. All we need them to do is start by coming in with their ID, and let's just start with a consultation, which is free, and then we'll go from there.
0: All right, that sounds like a plan. Once again, give us that number.
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1: 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Thank you so much, and you have a good day.
2: 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That's JAGS to the number 225-499-1106.
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0: 106.5, Baton Rouge's R&B and throwbacks. We are headed out to We Auto to get in the vehicle that we really, really deserve. And I know a guy that can make it happen. I'm talking about Mo. Mo, let's talk about it. Man, why is We Auto so popular and why is We Auto the place to be?
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1: Love King forever. Your face, turn me up. I like this. 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

0: Q106.5, today's R&B and throwbacks. Talking to our good friends over at Locke Meredith, Sean Fagan and Associates. Mitchell Meredith is online right now. Let me ask you a question, Mitchell. If I was involved in an accident a few days and I'm being offered money to settle my claim, what should I do?
1: Look, this happens all the time, and it's a great question. You know, I believe we've kind of talked about it before. First thing you should do is call an attorney to know what your rights are. Hopefully, it's someone who regularly practices in that type of area of law. And typically after an accident, especially a pretty bad one, if it's clear who caused the accident, insurance companies are and will reach out and try to settle that claim. They do this because it reduces their risk, their exposure, before you, the injured victim, even know what your injuries are. Is it a permanent? Is it a forever injury? Or is it one that's just going to resolve? You know, and the problem is that if you take the money and settle the claim, but the pain never goes away, you can't go back to the insurance company and ask for more. So please remember, if you find yourself in this situation, whether you hire us at all, just give us a call. 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
2: No, baby. That's no. She's, this is 1731.
4: 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Oh, no. 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
2: She made the flag. Yeah. Well, she actually designed the flag, but I'm sure.
5: No, that's Betsy Ross. Martha Washington is George's wife.
2: Well, if they're not going to let me learn my history, I won't learn there. 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

0: QXL. 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
1: Wake up to my man Ricky Smiley in the morning at 5 a.m. on Q106.5. Hey, yo, this is D.L. Hughley, and this is Q106.5.

0: DL.
1: What did you set this on, hell?
0: You gotta make her say my name one time here.
2: My name is DL.
3: Ladies and gentlemen, put your hands together for DL Hughley.
1: Happy birthday to Hugh Jackman. Happy birthday to Erica Dixon from Love and Hip Hop. Happy birthday to Kirk Cameron. Happy birthday to Charlie Ward, who was a great football player, but never got drafted in the NFL, played a long time with the New York Jets. He won the Heisman, didn't he?
4: Yes, he did.
1: Happy birthday to Aaron McKee. Happy birthday to Chris Wallace from the news. Happy birthday to Marshall T. Polk. Not to be confused with Marshall Falk. They're two different dudes.
5: It's Marcus, actually.
6: Yeah, I was going to say.
1: Marcus. Oh, well.
6: Marcus Marshall.
5: We want happy to be birthday the right guy. Happy birthday.
7: Christopher Wallace is big and small.
1: Yeah. Happy birthday to, posthumously, of course, to the one and only Dick Gregory. Happy birthday to Melvin Franklin from the Temptations. There were so many of them.
5: Merry Christmas.
6: Yeah.
1: Happy birthday to Dusty Rhodes, the wrestler, and of course, happy birthday to Luciano
6: Pavarotti.
1: There's a famous story about Aretha Franklin and Luciano Pavarotti.
6: Mm-hmm.
1: You know what it is?
6: I do.
1: What is it?
6: He got sick, and they called her at the last minute to sing. I don't remember. It was a song, in not in English.
1: Not a song.
6: An opera.
1: But what was it?
6: I don't know.
1: An aria.
6: Okay.
1: Well. And they take it. They take years to learn.
6: And she learned it quickly and came right
1: she's
6: over.
1: Like, she's like, give me some French dressing.
6: Yeah. And she's like, I'll be over there in a minute.
1: And killed it.
6: She sure did and killed it.
1: This is my favorite Aretha. And she told the story before she passes it. So she booked me for a Christmas party at her house in Detroit, right? And it was only 15 people, so I had to do two sets, right? Paid me more money than I'd ever made at that time. And so I did the first set, and the same people were there, so I had to think of something else to do. So we were eating, and they said, you gonna sing for us, Miss Riri? Might have been 20 people. Said, I'm not singing an MF. You better tell that over there to sing.
6: tell some jokes. She sure did.
1: You better tell that to sing, to tell some jokes and start pumping. They ran and walked away. And she didn't want nobody in the house, no way. I said, you remember that? And she did. It was the greatest. And she said it unapologetically.
6: She's like, I told you to
1: and
6: do it.
1: And then after that, she told the people, I want French dressing. Remember that?
6: She said, hold on, DL. Where's my French dresses? Well, tell him don't come back without it. What was we talking about? I was like, wow, that's the queen.
1: And I could just see her pulling a pack of cools out of her bra.

0: 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Jasmine, tell us what's trending.
1: Well, you know, a couple of weeks ago, I don't even think it's been that long ago, you know how social media was going in on Jasmine Guy and how she's aged and the change in her looks. Well, they've got a new target, and she goes by the name of Susan Dell. I don't know if you guys saw her, you know.
2: Oh, my goodness.
0: Man. She looked like that lady on Weapons. Have you seen Weapons?
1: Mm. Yeah. Have you seen the lady? People are comparing her to Annabelle,
2: yeah.
1: The doll.
0: Yeah, she looked... Look up the character on Weapons.
1: Okay, let me look it up real fast.
0: Look up the character.
1: What was the character's name?
0: She was like the lady. She was the main, the protagonist on Weapons. She was the old lady.
1: Let's see. You know what? I did see that movie, and you're absolutely right.
0: She is just like that lady from Weapons.
2: Look a little bit like Jigsaw.
1: Yikes. Yeah, she does look bad. And people are really giving her the blues. They're like, you know, and you know, think about it. They've been huge supporters of Trump, like $6.25 billion that is supposed to be a part of this whole thing going to, you know, the kids and all that stuff, you know, who, all, by the way, don't get the opportunity to sign up. Your children are automatically signed up. But, you know, standing next to Trump in the White House and putting her hand on his shoulder and all that, it just all looks so wicked. And listening to the way she spoke, it was so alienish. I was like, what happened to this chick? And then they show all of these pictures, these side-by-sides of like the before and the after and, you know, how she looks now. I don't know what's going on.
2: All them Trump chicks are like that, man. You see the before and after.
1: True.
2: I'm like, what the hell?
3: Evil burn you out.
1: It does burn you out. And speaking of evil, that's the other thing that's trending. This hurt my heart so bad. And this involves a family, a foster family, who now has to pay these children that were enslaved and abused and treated horribly by this foster family. Now, this story came to light back in 2023. Neighbors reported that they had seen these siblings that were 14 and 16 years old who had been locked inside a shed of their adoptive family's home. And so a deputy showed up and they found these children basically living in squalor. Like inadequate food, very, you know, no sanitation. They were being forced, you know, to work, and they were confined. It's just horrible. They were sleeping on the floor. A bucket was serving as just a horrible, horrendous situation. And it's five black children that were treated this way. They were all housed together in the same thing. And now the money is going to help a lot. But what a horrible thing to happen to children. Certainly any children, whether adopted or not.
0: Sad.
1: This hurt my heart.
2: Yeah.
1: It really did.
0: Sad.
1: But that's what's trending. Mm.
0: All right, coming up, we got a little note from the GED section. That's up in 15 minutes to the D.L. Hughley Show.
4: 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And now we're kicking your week off the right way. Right here on the D.L. Hughley Show.
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1: When I first heard of Chunky Monkey, I thought it was racist to me. But it's one of those things that's so delicious, it could have said damn on the box and I still got it. It is so good, you can open the lid here and go, coo, coo, coo, coo.
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So it's a fairly common refrain. Well, Trump will say something. We will hear him say it, or we will see him do it. And everybody else will tell us we didn't hear or see what we just saw. Case in point, the president of the United States of America in a rally, although I don't know who he's helping. This is supposed to be a few weeks, the final dash toward the election, the midterm election. He is out on the stump, allegedly trying to help Republicans, but doing anything but. But in his speech, he talked about letting Iran bomb California, bomb San Diego or Los Angeles. Everybody heard what he said. Everybody heard what he said. Just like everybody saw what happened on January 6th. Everybody saw what happened in Charlottesville. Everybody saw and heard what happened when he depicted the Obamas as apes. But what seems to happen is the people who are in his camp are so determined, they're so sycophantic that they want us to be as brainwashed as they are. Well, he didn't say that. He didn't mean that. Isn't it ironic for a man that everybody loves the way he speaks and how he speaks so real and how he says what's on his mind? You always have to interpret what's on his mind. Donald Trump clearly talked about a foreign country killing 20 million Americans. In any iteration, that would be horrible. In any iteration. It doesn't matter how you configure that statement. No leader of a country should talk about his countrymen dying at the hands of a foreign power in a joke, in a sense at all. At all. California, whether people like this or not, is a state in this union. As a matter of fact, if it were not for California, this would cease to be a union. It's the fourth largest economy in the world with two of the largest cities in the country. Number 2 and number 17. Largest cities in the country. Some of the wealthiest people on the face of the earth live there, and a lot of them are his followers. A lot of them believe in him. And every so often, he will do something that's so unprecedented that people will do one or two things. They'll pretend like he didn't say what we heard him say, or they didn't see it. In any iteration, there is no excuse or reason or purpose of saying of a leader of a country talking about his countrymen dying at the hands of another country. And even if that were to have happened, how would that lower your gas prices? How would that lower the price of food? How would anything good happen to himself? And you know who's worse? Those idiots who laughed and clapped along with him. And it is true. He also said he could kill somebody on Fifth Avenue and not lose support. And that is what we are. Just because you don't like to see what he said, just because you don't like that not what he said, don't mean we do. He could kill somebody on Fifth Avenue and he wouldn't lose support. He could talk about killing 20 million people and he wouldn't lose support. No leader anywhere would ever do what he's done. And if you call yourself the leader of this nation, if you call yourself a president, there are things you should never say that you shouldn't shape your lips to say. It's insane. And every time somebody will make excuses, he didn't say what you think he said. Whatever way you interpret that, it is very unpresidential. But what do you expect from a dude who should have never been president? That's a little note from the GED section. It's the D.L. Hughley Show.

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1: The Justice Department has launched an investigation into TV networks for temporarily halting pool coverage of Trump. I'm not going to call it President Trump. But anyway, the DOJ confirmed that an antitrust probe into Fox News, CNN, ABC, CBS, and NBC is underway. The networks have been ordered to turn over communications and records about their White House pool arrangement. Yeah, there you go.
2: So right now they're attacking every news
1: every
2: company
1: news.
2: And Ilhan Omar, right?
1: Yeah, absolutely.
2: Right.
1: So, searched her home, accused her of crimes and whatnot.
2: I think that it is indicative of where we are. None of this blowing up the state of California. I mean, blowing up cities in California.
1: Yeah.
2: Having the ICE raid a sitting congressman, saying that Tellerico was in a mental institution for 13 days.
1: Yes.
2: And then attacking all of the news organizations, having them, is not one of those things will help your life get any better.
1: Nope.
2: This is a desperate man who knows that this whole thing is falling apart. And rather than, and he could have really just worked hard for the job. He's working harder to keep a job he's not doing than he is running. Tell me what you're going to do. Don't tell me, I mean, all of these people who are supporters of him cannot tell you how their lives are substantially better. They can't tell you that.
1: Well, that's because he has no
2: idea what they're doing.
1: No, not at all. And has no care to actually work. He doesn't want to do that.
2: Everything they're doing is for us. Like, what did you think would happen when a game show host was president? They always think, we'll have sweeps weeks. We'll just have a live execution.
1: Mm-hmm. Why not?
2: You know, Jesus
1: you have
2: was
1: to have,
2: executed
1: like, what is
2: in public,
1: it?
2: Right?
1: He was.
2: Yeah. Wasn't that public excuse? Yeah. Yeah. And y'all wear that necklace. See, y'all wear that one around your neck, don't you? They do?
1: Well, according to the CDC, cases, now this threw me for a loop, cases of sexually transmitted diarrhea.
2: I've heard of that.
1: These cases have soared across the U.S., and the infections are growing more resistant to treatment every day. It's called shingalea. Mm. Shigella
2: stay away from that bride.
1: Is a highly contagious bacteria that can cause diarrhea, fever, and stomach pain, and it spreads through fecal oral contact, contaminated food or water, and sexual contact. Now, most of the patients were adult men. Mm-hmm. That's all I'm gonna say about that.
3: That you won't eat it like groceries now.
1: Yeah,
3: I
1: that's disgusting.
2: Last week it was what was last year?
1: Exploding diarrhea.
2: Remember the foods had explosive.
1: That's what I'm talking. Yeah.
2: And then last year, remember they had that that thing that you got from shellfish to get everybody. I got that twice. See? Mm-hmm. Wow.
1: Did you say you got it twice?
2: Yeah. Remember when I had what was? I really had it.
4: It's yeah, not sure like, you did.
1: Like listeria. Mm-hmm. Diphtheria.
2: I didn't have diphtheria, but I had listeria.
1: Yeah.
2: And
1: yeah,
2: I had
3: Ebola. All
2: you know,
3: of
2: yes, I've yes, had Ebola.
1: Yeah.
2: I've had West Nile fever.
1: Yeah. Yeah.
3: Of course.
1: What about the one that turns your head like a football? Did you have that one too?
2: No, that's the one. You can only get that when you're a kid. Remember that?
3: The Zika virus.
1: The Zika virus.
3: Come on, man.
1: Yeah.
3: Did you have Peyronie's disease?
2: They get that. No, I ain't got that either.
1: The banana.
2: The Zika virus with got the little headed kids, huh?
1: Yeah, little football heads.
2: Yeah. Look like they've been to a witch doctor.
1: You know what? Stop. That's enough.
2: You know, a shrunken head.
1: You've gone too far.
3: Yeah.
1: You've gone too far.
2: Yikes.
3: Turn the boat.
2: All that from a mosquito?
1: All that from a mosquito.
2: I know you got Weekend Withdrawal. 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That's coming up in 6 minutes of the D.O. 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
0: 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And we're back.

That was JG, Johnny Gill, a dance and a kiss. I know you got weekend withdrawal. 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
6: 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Hey, yo, this is D.L. 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

0: It is the D.L. 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Remember, if you are going to be in Philadelphia, Junius, where are we at in Philadelphia?
1: Junius, what venue are we going to be at in Philadelphia?
0: The venue in Philadelphia.
2: At the Philly Cheese spot. Where else would you be?
0: We'll be in Philadelphia this Friday. I'm going to do The View Wednesday.
2: Oh, wow.
0: They're going to give away.
2: So Whoopi as it high.
0: I sure will.
3: Miller Theater.
0: Where's it at?
3: The Miller Theater.
0: So Don Lemon and I there at the Miller Theater this Friday.
2: Miller Theater.
0: All right, coming up this side, we got one Voice Jeopardy plus my school of real good book learning. It is the D.L. Hughley Show.

0: That was Tim's What You Need. He is back this time with One Voice Jeopardy. Welcome the Militant Man Jamal Kingsley.
1: Hello, my brothers and sisters. This is Jamal Kingsley, the Militant Man, here hosting another exciting episode of One Voice Jeopardy. Our contestants today, H&IC around here, my man, Big Chris. I won't give you last name. You trying to be anonymous?
2: Of course.
1: And my girl, Shawnee Scott. Hey. You hear on the radio.
3: Yeah.
1: You see on her YouTube special. She's doing big things. Watch out for her. Now we're playing One Voice Jeopardy, where I give you lyrics from artists from the One Voice cruise, and you identify them. Starting off with Chris. Here are your lyrics. They say, I'm a rapper, and I say no. Come on, they say, you doing, trying, do some Zydeco. I just let the music come from my soul, so all of my people can stay on the flow.
4: I have no idea.
3: Oh, ooh, ooh, ooh, ooh.
1: Okay, Shawnee, buzz in.
3: Who is Cupid?
1: Congratulations!

0: on the One Voyage Cruise. All right? You get to double up on it this time, Sean. Are you ready?
1: All right. I'm ready.
0: Here are your lyrics. Hey, come on. Come on. Take a ride. There's a party over there that ain't no jive. It's live, live. It's all the way live. Don't even have to walk. Don't even have to drive.
1: Ooh, it's live, live, all the way live. Was it the Dazz Band?
0: The answer is the original Lakeside Fantastic Voyage.
1: Oh, yeah.

0: house, but no cigar. All right, here's the last one. Whoever has this can just jump right in. Here are your lyrics. Anytime you want to pick up the telephone, you know it ain't nothing to drop a couple of stacks on you. Want it? You could get it, my dear. $5 million home, drop Bentleys, I swear. Yeah.
1: Who is Jaheim?
0: That is T.I., whatever you like.
1: Oh, you can have whatever.

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1: One Voyage Cruise. One Voyage Cruise. My brother.
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1: Love King forever. Your face on me, y'all. I like this. This feel like a basement slow jam. 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

0: from my school of real good book learning. Who's on the phone?
1: Mrs. Dawn Chantel Forme.
0: How many names you got? That's a lot of names.
1: Three.
2: Mrs. Exactly is one of them.
1: Three.
0: Whenever a black woman has three names, you know she's very accomplished. Don, where are you calling us from?
1: I'm calling from Durham, North Carolina, but I'm from Brooklyn, New York.
3: All right. Brooklyn in the house.
0: So,
3: love it.
0: She's clearly on the run from the law. We know that already,
2: okay.
0: Right? She
2: just ain't your real name.
1: I owe everybody.
0: Right? She left Brooklyn, and now she's hiding out in Durham. So you know how this goes. Skip, give her the details.
4: All right there, young lady. What we're going to do, we're going to make sure you are a proud graduate of DL School of Real Good Book Learning. How you do that, I'm going to give you a word. You're going to have to use the word in a sentence. And then afterwards, Jasmine will use the word in a sentence and DL will use the word in a sentence. And we'll see who got it correct. All right, today's word is inveigle. Inveigle. Please use inveigle in a sentence.
3: What?
1: Well, it was pretty inveigle of you to interrupt me while I was talking.
4: Oh. She was confident, though.
0: Yeah,
4: she was very confident.
0: Yep, she's from Brooklyn.
4: Jasmine, inveigle.
3: In order for me to succeed, I will need a certificate, an inveigle, and a biscuit.
4: Wow. You want cream cheese on your
3: inveigle? All three of those are necessary in order for me to succeed.
0: And you wonder why she had four families. Let me tell you something.
4: All right.
3: DL,
4: inveigle.
0: The suspect is inveigle.
3: Okay.
4: All right.
0: That goes out to my girl from Brooklyn who moved to Durham.
1: Watch out.
4: All right. The definition for inveigle, that means to persuade someone to do something by means of deception or flattery.
0: I did it.
1: Oh, okay.
4: No, how'd you do it?
3: You didn't do it.
0: I did. That's like kind of close.
4: Yeah. My wife fell for my inveigle talk and ended up marrying me.
0: Right,
4: so there you go.
0: I
3: think she was the closest, though.
0: You are. Wait. Well, what about, it's my birthday, so you know it's time for that inveigle.
3: Yeah. No, that doesn't count.
1: So no, sir. I used to be a professor, so maybe that's why I was close.
0: You were close because you were in Brooklyn and you moved to Durham and we don't want no trouble. That's all. We felt threatened.
1: Well, the rent is lower. The rent is cheaper here.
0: Yes,
4: that
0: it
4: is.
0: I'll say that.
4: Well, you hang on a minute. We're going to send you a diploma. I got to get all your, all your important stuff, your address and everything, so we can send you this diploma, okay?
0: Yeah, and hang it high. Above all the ones. Not the ones from Baruch or Harvard or Princeton. School of DL's real book learner. That'll take you far.
1: Yes, I have you in high
2: school. Skip, make sure you put her alias name on it.
0: Yeah, don't. And don't take a picture, Skip. Vampires and people from Brooklyn who have lived in Durham cannot take pictures. That's all I'm saying. Thank you, sweetheart.
1: You're welcome.
0: We got more reasons to keep you listening to the DL Hughley Show. That's up next, right after Chris Brown. It's the DL Hughley Show.

0: That was Chris Brown and Drake, No Guides. Now, here's another reason to keep listening to the D.L. Hughley Show.
1: But other people are talking about the fact that it cost $1 billion for this presidential center.
2: Private donors paid for it, too. So what are you tripping? Mm-hmm. Come on, man.
3: Here's the thing. At the way that they're trying to erase black history, it may well be the only proof that he ever existed as president in America.
1: Yep.
2: They're not fussing about that arch that Trump is trying to build and all his other monuments.
3: And the golden arches, they built him. So, Now, one time I will say that when, remember, they had that play with Teddy Pendergrass in it and they said he could walk. Remember that?
4: Yeah.
3: And I bought a ticket. So I thought, oh my God, I'm going to see America. And all you hear is, he rose up. I was so mad.
1: You got to use your imagination.
3: Not walking. This is, man. I was so mad. Because every time he do the play.
0: So, Jasmine, what kind of snakes do we have?
1: We got agents, lawyers.
0: Yep, bankers.
5: I like that one.
1: The venomous ones would be rattlesnakes, mostly. The rest of them are just common and harmless.
0: You know what a great snake is? A puff adder. They kill thousands of people. And if you get bit by a puff adder in the village, you know you're going to die. Like, we ain't got no Blue Cross. We ain't got no ambulance.
1: Yeah, we ain't got nothing.
0: We got this witch doctor right here, but I don't know what he going to do. Yeah. Blowing this powder in your face ain't going to help you, baby boy. I would just say this. That Muslim mayor is putting those Christians to shame.
1: Man, let me tell you something. They're talking about how he is now the new face of the Democrats.
0: You know, they call it coattails. When a politician can lift people, you know, carry them along, they call it riding his coattails, right? I think this is a magic carpet. But whatever it is, this dude got it. He got it.
1: He does.
0: Whatever it is, this dude got the man.
1: He does.
0: Coming up, welcome to the stage where we showcase some of the funniest comedians. That's coming up in 10 minutes on the D.L. Hughley Show.
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1: Advances Lord gave me crabs, but but a great story to tell on the radio. 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

0: game. We're recognizing some of the funniest comedians, some you know and some you don't. Welcome to the stage, Finesse Mitchell.
1: I don't get super into politics, but I will say this. This is my political stance. Clap if you still got somebody in your family that's 80 and they alive. Okay. Would you vote for them for president of the United States of America? And that's it. That's it. That's all I got. That's all I got. My mama 82. I don't let her touch the remote control. She be pushing all the buttons at once. Lock your TV up. Take you 3 weeks to put the TV back on three.
0: We're going to be talking with comedian and actor Seb the Entertainer. That's coming up in less than 15 minutes. It is the D.L. Hughley Show.
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0: 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Hughley Show, your 2026 edition. Remember that if you are going to be in Philadelphia, Don Lemon and I will be there for the D.L. and D.L. tour. So if you're in St. Louis, I'm going to be there signing my book, Charlie's Boy. And our podcast, Uncertain, is available. Yes.
1: How's your book doing, by the way?
0: It's doing great. Well, it's sold out in Barnes & Noble.
1: Oh.
0: It's hard okay. to it's hard to get it.
1: Show out.
2: What, they got eight?
0: Yeah.
1: Wow.
2: Eight outlets left now, huh?
0: I think they only had three.
1: Only three? Well, I got no, mine.
0: I'm kidding.
2: I was kidding, too. They got thousands across
0: the board. Yeah, I hope they do. Well, I hope they don't.
1: Yeah, I was about to say, no, you don't. You hope they have sold out. That's the key, out. Right?
0: Coming up this hour, we're going to be talking to my friend, a good friend of mine, Cedric the Entertainer, plus the Hughley Hustle Home Mix. And we got another Short Bus Records presentation. And Sybil Wilkes will give us what you need to know right now. Here's John B. It's the

0: Welcome back to the D.L. Hughley Show. And it is time for the Hard Way with Cedric the Entertainer. Cedric, what is the blackest thing you own?
1: Oh, really?
2: Yeah. Right out the gate.
0: Straight in.
1: Oh, wow. Yeah, I'm going to say got some Mary's grease and a wave cap.
2: What?
0: Did it come in a kit or you just bought them
1: some Noxzema under the seat?
3: That you keep it in a Crown Royal bag.
2: Oh my God, Noxzema. That's old school.
1: That's right.
0: Let Noxzema clean your face.
2: My mama used to use that. Yeah, oh my God. My mama's
1: torn out beauty of the week. Thelma from Good Times.
2: So I know that you guys are both cigar smokers. What's the greatest cigar experience you've ever had?
1: Recently, I've been smoking this cigar called the El Septimo, which is a cigar that was like curated from the old king of Saudi Arabia. So a very special cigar.
0: Well, I can taste the pressure.
2: Right, yes. I can too.
1: Exactly.
3: The king of Saudi Arabia.
1: Smoke it. I was like, that's a good-ass cigar right here.
0: It smells like smoke in a mortuary.
1: Yeah.
3: Oh, my God.
0: Whose hat collection is better, mine or yours?
1: Oh, man, I'm going to, you know... You jumped in front of me, DL. I'm about to go and give it up to you, man. Like I have a very strong hat collection.
0: Dope,
1: but
0: dope.
1: But you just I saw some of the hats you recently got, and I said, foiled again.
0: I guess I have to smoke a cigar and kill someone else.
1: Like, not so fast, my friend. So, like,
0: yeah,
1: I've been like,
2: I swear, I bet we do compete. With hats, I bet you do.
1: Mine better than yours.
2: Yeah,
1: we come backstage. You just be looking. Like you come around the corner, like
0: absolutely. Yeah. He was in a makeup chair, and I hadn't had a hat on, but I had two that Derek was bringing in.
1: Yeah.
0: And he
1: went,
0: ooh, those are nice.
2: Yeah. Well, you know what's funny? The story you don't know is that I was in there in the makeup room first, and he had a black hat on, and I said, "Oh, you got a black hat." I said, "I think DL had on a black hat." He's like, "Is it wide brim?" I was like, "Now that I don't know."
4: Don't even compliment each other's hats no more. Like, oh, I see what you're doing.
1: Yeah, I got a memo about my hat on the way in. I thought that was kind of interesting. And, oh, yeah, by the way, no wide brim hats.
2: Right.
1: Don't wear.
2: No.

0: You don't wear a hat with any fashion.
1: Yeah.
2: So style. I know that there's this whole scandal going on with schools and universities, right?
0: Yeah.
2: But how much did you bribe Lincoln University of Missouri for your honorary doctorate?
0: Gave them a couple of cigars.
2: That was
0: interesting because my mother actually went there and my dad. And so I think that, you know, as a legacy thing, they wanted to just do that. That was pretty cool.
3: And
0: I know my kids can get in with the money that I
2: now, see, that's cool because you have a whole story behind yours.
0: Yeah.
2: Someone has an honorary doctorate that we can't get the story behind his.
0: He just
2: mysteriously got one.
4: Right.
5: He owns a Peabody and all that. Yeah.
0: And a Peabody. Dad, that's the one we're really concerned with.
4: Me and my father graduated together. I graduated from CCH. Shout out to Columbia College Hollywood. We graduated together and they wanted my father to give the speech because he's receiving the honorary doctorate. Yeah. And of course, he embarrassed me, but that's another story.
3: See, when you got a kid with Asperger's, you got to take the degrees you can.
0: That was a good degree to get.
3: Absolutely.
4: I
3: had one.
4: I took a picture together and everything.
3: I put my tassel to the side.
1: Did you wear one of your hats and throw a tassel on it?
3: We'll be back with more of the D.L. Hughley Show.
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0: crazy story. You remember Quentin Aaron, the Blind Side actor?
1: Yeah.
0: I don't know if you guys know
1: when
0: about
1: was in
0: him,
1: a coma.
0: He was recovering from a stroke. Yeah, he'd been in a coma. Yeah. Well, when he woke up from the coma, he found out that his wife was still married to another man.
1: He should have went back to sleep.
0: What a way to wake up, right? So,
1: wow.
2: Could have been worse. He could have woke up and found out she had a password to his phone.
1: Or if he wasn't on the trip.

0: It is now time for Kyle Hughley, a.k.a. Special K, the latest high record producer, to drop another joint on Short Bus Records.
1: And it's your boy, Special K, another Short Bus Records banger, baby, baby. Now listen up, everybody. Autumn is here. It's the time of the year when it should be cooling down with a chill in the air. But instead, we're still experiencing record high temperatures. Here's It's Still Too Damn Hot. It's another bang on Short Bus Records, baby, baby.

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1: 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What you need to know is Civil Wilkes is coming up in 10 minutes. It's the D.L. 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
6: 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The Eagles entered week 5 at 2-2, needing a turnaround. Philly won their first two games of the season, and on Sunday in London, they lost their third straight. Yet again, Nick Sirianni's squad snatched defeat from the jaws of victory, this week with some international flair. Jalen Hurts led a successful two-minute drill to set up Jake Elliott for a 48-yard go-ahead field goal with just 8 seconds left, so that means ball game, right? Not for this Eagles team. In just 7 seconds, Amir Abdullah returned the ensuing kickoff 53 yards, and Cam Little drilled a 57-yard field goal to grab the win for the Jags. They are dealing with a lot of injuries, but there's still going to be plenty of questions in Philly about how to turn this all around. 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
1: Jesus. He got, only right he got to be son of God. Is he qualified? Yeah, I mean, I know his mama was a virgin, but damn.
2: 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Do it yourself, Junis.
0: It's the D.L. Hughley Show. And we're back.

0: was Kehlani Folded. We got a song for When Your Mom and Daddy Were Still Together. That's coming up next. Plus, the Militant Man Jamal Kingsley. He will be right here to expose racism hidden in our everyday lives. That's up in less than 15 minutes. Now it's time for What You Need to Know with the one and only Sybil Wilks.
1: It's Sybil Wilks with What We Need to Know. President Trump said the U.S. is considering joining Saudi Arabia in military strikes against Houthi rebels following weekend attacks on the airport in Riyadh that left 13 people dead and over 300 injured. Federal agents executed a search warrant at Minnesota Congresswoman Ilhan Omar's Washington area home this morning as part of an ongoing federal investigation into her immigration paperwork. In New York, a conservative ethics group is calling for Attorney General Letitia James to recuse herself from the Cornell fraternity sexual assault case, citing social media posts expressing support for the alleged victim before her appointment as special prosecutor. And in women's professional basketball, the Atlanta Dream are scrambling to find a larger venue to host the WNBA Finals against the Golden State Valkyries, as their regular home at Gateway Center Arena seats just 3,500 fans. Not enough. I'm Sybil Wilks. Be informed. Be empowered.
0: Thank you so very much, Sybil Jasmine.
2: And you know it.
0: More of the D.L. 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It is the D.L. Hughley Show.
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0: Whoever invented the bunny there to ask, they literally had y'all walking around. 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I can't even tell you what it is. 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
0: 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But don't in the middle of a quiet go, what's Tonk? 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
4: The Miller Theater.
0: The Miller Theater. So Don Lemon and I are there at the Miller Theater this Friday.
5: Miller Theater.
0: For the DL and DL show, we're going to be there. So make sure you come check us out. Then in St. Louis, I'll be at a library, which is weird, doing a book reading.
5: That is very weird.
0: That might be the first library I've ever been to.
5: That you were actually reading in the library.
0: I don't think I'm going to have to read, do I?
5: Yeah, of course you do. That's the whole point. You're going to be there. You want to read a chapter from the book.
0: Press play.
5: Or an excerpt? No, don't do that.
0: Sure.
5: You just sit there. That's me talking.
0: Sure, it is me. Here. You want to know what I said here?
5: Listen.
0: Press play.
4: You want them to have your new book in there, don't you?
0: Yeah, of course.
4: Ooh,
0: of course.
5: So you read an excerpt. You talk a little bit about it. Then you smile through the tears. And then
0: did you hear Angela Rye? She said that Obama's not doing enough for black people. He's off shift, right? He's not at work now, right?
5: Don't tell me she's joined that crew.
0: No, look at her. I think she said that. Ain't he off work?
5: He's off.
4: Yeah.
5: As a matter of fact, I don't know if you saw.
0: Who works on that off day?
5: Did you see when he was actually answering questions? Somebody was interviewing him and somebody started yelling out stuff. And he said, excuse me, I'm not the president anymore.
0: No. I did my time.
5: Yeah. What are you talking about?
0: And save the auto industry.
5: Yes.
0: Gave y'all health care.
5: Yes.
0: Balanced the books.
5: All that. Mm-hmm.
0: That's all I could do.
4: Save
0: the dare somebody
4: industry.
0: Say he got to do more than he's doing. He off.
4: He's retired.
0: He is retired.
4: Yeah, the dude is done.
0: He live in Palm Springs. Yeah. You can't get more retired than that.
5: Yeah. Y'all don't stop and let that man.
0: You don't think he's doing enough for black people. He's done all he can.
4: Yeah.
0: They didn't appreciate it when he was doing it.
5: Yeah. I can't tell you.
0: All these shoe booty ass. They were, you know what I mean? He off.
4: Yeah.
5: Because
4: they were saying he was doing too much when he was president.
0: Right.
4: Now he ain't doing it,
5: Danny.
0: That's like you retire from football. Hey, you going to run this ball?
5: No, I'm not.
4: You ain't doing enough to make us win the Super Bowl.
0: Right. Come on now. That's crazy.
5: I can't.
0: Yeah, I think she did say that. She said.
5: Yeah, she did.
0: What did she say?
5: Well, I guess they asked the question, has Barack Obama done enough? And she says the moment calls for more.
0: Yeah, what more could he do? He campaigned
5: in
0: for
5: his
0: everybody.
5: Position. What more can he do?
4: Yeah,
0: y'all didn't appreciate the when he was here,
5: right? And now he's not.
0: Now he's not.
5: So guess what? Yeah,
0: that's
5: stop
0: like,
5: it.
0: Hey, mama, I don't like mama's new boyfriend. Come pick us up. Nah, that ain't what's happening.
4: Mm-mm.
5: Yeah,
0: y'all made that decision. And a lot of those people were like, there's really no difference. A lot of those people were kind of splitting the. I'm not saying her in particular, but a lot of those people were like. You don't shut your beige ass up.
5: Stop it.
0: All right, we got a song for when your mom and daddy were still together. The Melton Man, Jamal Kingsley returns to expose racism hidden in our everyday lives. A little note from the GED section. And of course, Jasmine Sanders will let us know what's trending on the DL Hughley Show right now. Here's Olivia Dean, Man I Need, on the DL Hughley Show.

That was Olivia Dean. Man, I Need the Militant Man, Jamal Kingsley, Return to Expose Racism, Hidden in Our Everyday Lives. Right after the song for When Your Mom and Daddy Were Still Together, Stephanie Mills, Feel Good All Over on the D.L. Hughley Show.

0: That, of course, was a song from when your mom and daddy were still together. Stephanie Mills, I Feel Good All Over. Now, here he is, the militant man, Jamal Kingsley, returning to expose racism hidden in our everyday lives.
1: Hello, my brothers and sisters. This is Jamal Kingsley, the militant man, here to expose racism hidden in our everyday lives. Why is it Black History Month is in February and only gets 28 days? Yet Breast Cancer Awareness Month gets 30 days. Is it because you'd rather celebrate a horrible disease like cancer before you celebrate Black History? Think about it, my brother. And why is it bananas, when they are light and yellow, they are delicious? But as soon as they start turning brown, you want to throw them away. Is it because you think when things are brown, it's just trash? Think about it, my brother. And why is it everyone seems to love the white Donald Duck, no matter how much crazy rhetoric he spews? But not the black Daffy Duck. Even though he's unarmed, he still always seems to get shot in the face.
2: Duck season. Wabbit season. Wabbit season. Duck season. Fire!
1: Is it because when you're white, you can say or do anything and still be loved? But if you're black, you better duck. Literally. Think about it, my brother. This has been Jamal Kingsley, the militant man. And until next week, stay woke. And think about it, my brother.
0: Of course, I'm going to give you a little note from the GED section. That's up in 15 minutes. It's the D.L. Hughley Show.
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There is an old adage, an old phrase. I'm sure that many of you are familiar with it. The expression, a grand jury will indict a ham sandwich. I'm sure you've all heard that, bantered around a bit. It comes from the fact that the district attorney generally has so much latitude with a grand jury that they can get a grand jury to indict for almost anything. As a matter of fact, they have about a 99% literacy rate. Pregnancy tests aren't that, like DNA tests aren't that effective. Ivory soap isn't that effective. They have it around 99% of the time. As a matter of fact, we had a grand jury that this year indicted somebody because a pool was green. But we don't have a grand jury that indicts someone because a young man is found floating in a body of water. A grand jury will indict a ham sandwich, they can indict a home sandwich. We have watched any number of Trump's political opponents and enemies be indicted for frivolous reasons. We watched them attack members of the press, former FBI agents, former elected officials, because when he wants somebody indicted, they are, despite little to no evidence. How many of them have been thrown out because they're so frivolous? Here we have a situation where a young man was found floating face down in a pool of water with dubious circumstances. Even the autopsy report can't say what the cause of death was. And you'll have any number of right-wing social media influencers trying to tell you about dry drowning. Now, you can, you know, you can drown your sorrows. You can drown in red tape. You can drown your fears away. You can drown in debt. It's very hard to drown face down in a body of water. And that is how far people are going to explain this. And the bottom line is, if you can indict somebody for scraping a pool, which is so, with strange credulity, you can't indict someone for having a young man come up dead in dubious circumstances. That is about desire. And at any other point in this nation's history, even if it were an administration that necessarily wasn't even fond of black people, at any other point, the feds would be called in. As a matter of fact, Nolan Wells, he met his end on federal land. 94%, the feds own 94% of that island. A private owner owns 6. So it happened on federal land. There is, the feds would be calling in to investigate this rash of black people that are being hung all over the country. I said this before, and I don't think people quite got what it was. I said that there is a reason if you live in a blue state or a blue city, or if you're black, brown, or yellow, you really do not have any federal representation at all. You are on your own. No one would let, as a matter of fact, no one from this administration has mentioned it at all, the rash of dead people. Nobody has mentioned at all what happened to Nolan Wells, no elected official of any note. Nobody from the FBI, nobody from the Trump administration, barely somebody from governance, not even a senator. They've stayed away from it. Any other point, the feds would be called in. But there is a reason at the beginning of this term, they got rid of the Southern Poverty Law Center. Remember that? They indicted them for being what they called racist. There's a reason why the Civil Rights Division of the Trump administration is all white. There's a reason why this district attorney and others do not feel a sense of urgency, because they know no one is going to hold them to account. But they also should know this, that we are not going to look the other way. That one day there'll be another administration. And murder does not have a statute of limitations. This was about desire. This was about a district attorney who wanted to. This is about the feds who want to. So the next time somebody tells you that your vote doesn't make a difference and all these administrations are the same, you actually believe that an administration headed by Kamala Harris would be doing nothing right now, saying nothing right now? This is about desire. This is about wanting to. This is about somebody wanting to get to the bottom of it, and somebody in authority. And the reason they don't, the reason if nothing's happening, because they don't want to. That's a little note from the GED section. It's the D.L. Hughley Show.

0: Jazz man.
1: What man?
0: Tell these good people what's trending. We only been doing this for 15 years. You should know what we're doing right now.
1: Well, you know who should know what they were doing? The crazy dude in the UK who jumped into the lion and the tiger enclosure.
2: Oh, yeah. Man.
1: They're still trying to figure out what would make him do that. Now, they have decided they're not going to euthanize the tiger. Not the tiger.
0: Well, he didn't. He wasn't there. He wasn't. He didn't
1: well, you know, in the past, they've euthanized the animal. But in this particular case, it was like, for what? He didn't do nothing. He was in his house, minding his own business.
0: It was great. Yeah.
1: That's not funny.
0: It is funny.
2: He was being a tiger.
0: When you jump your ass over there with a tiger.
1: Yeah. 20 years old.
0: Yeah.
1: I don't even know what in the world was on his
0: kitty. They'll be recovering him soon.
1: Yeah. That's crazy.
0: I don't feel bad when you do stupid stuff. Yeah. Of course, I feel bad when you, you know. Remember that tiger guy at the zoo in San Francisco was running around. But I just like I saw what he was doing, and that tiger like first he didn't know he was like playing.
1: Oh, he's with the tiger. Yeah. What is that?
2: A free snack?
0: I ain't had to do this in a long time.
1: Right, and I don't even have to chase. Like I'm just who jumps in here?
0: And it wasn't even a huge tiger.
1: 22 years old.
0: Yeah, the tiger was.
1: No, the guy was. You so stupid.
2: What was the tiger's
0: name? I ain't trusting them tigers since Siegfried and Roy. And Siegfried and Roy like, don't do it. But they tigers were retarded though, right?
1: Oh, you can't say that. You can say slow.
0: Those tigers were recessive, right?
1: There you go. Yeah, I think so. Wow,
2: they were. Though.
1: Yeah.
0: They're going to get mad and have a protest out front.
1: They're going to have a protest.
0: The Detroit Tiger and Tony the Tiger out front. Hold that tiger.
1: Anyway, also trending, you know, we talked about this at the top of the show, and that is this whole, the agents searching Omar's home, Omar's home in D.C. On a criminal probe. Now, she says, listen, I won't be silenced. I know exactly what this is. You guys are really trying to intimidate me. And the fact that, first of all, we all know Trump does not. Wow. We already know Trump does not like her whatsoever. And she doesn't care. She's like, I'm still out here working. I'm going to keep doing what I do. And you guys are not going to intimidate me. I don't care who you sent. And they sent Homeland Security to search her in her house.
0: They don't even have investigative. They're doing that to intimidate people.
1: They're doing that to intimidate people. Absolutely.
0: They don't have an investigative. They investigate all these shootings y'all been.
1: Yeah. This is an ongoing investigation.
0: And you know what? Maybe the Justice Department used to have this policy where 90 days before an election, they would not conduct any investigations with people that are running for office. He doesn't care at all.
1: At all.
0: This is just so untenable. I can't wait till this is all over.
1: And that's what's trending.
0: All right, coming up, what have you learned? It's coming up next on the D.L. Hughley Show.
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1: This is my favorite Puerto Rican of all. Well, Nola's one of my favorite Puerto Ricans. I got her a vacuum for Christmas. She went through the roof. It's crazy.
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4: 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Hughley Show, your 2026 edition. 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So make sure you come check us out. My book, Charlie's Boy, of course, is available and doing pretty well.
5: Congratulations
4: and,
5: on that.
4: Also, my podcast, Uncertain, our podcast, Uncertain, I should say. We've got a lot of hocking our wares.
5: That's what you got to do.
4: Hocking our wares.
5: Got to do it.
4: You got to hock your wares.
5: You got to do something.
4: Yeah. And what does that mean?
5: I mean, you got to do something, right? Hock them.
4: Well, Russell Brand's trial is coming up.
5: Yeah, yeah, yeah, yeah.
4: Remember how nice Megyn Kelly was him?
5: I do.
4: After he admitted he had sex with a teenager.
5: I do. And then all those horrible things she had to say about Jane Doe. Yeah.
4: She's the worst human being ever.
5: Yeah, based on what she said, absolutely.
4: Yeah.
5: When you go back to all of the things that she said during her situation when she sued.
4: And it made her
5: like,
4: rich.
5: And she was like, you know, you don't have the right to tell somebody how long it takes them to come forward. And that's one of the main things that
4: what
5: she
4: did she say?
5: They don't have the right to tell somebody when they can come forward.
4: All you're missing is the stick. Then you'll be all right. Jasmine, what did you learn today, baby girl?
5: Well, I learned not to mess with Selma Blair. I don't know what happened to her. She got on. She was on a flight, on a Delta flight. Man, she gave it to a couple of flight attendants there. Now, of course, they said she was suffering a medical emergency. I don't know what kind of
4: medical. She tried to open the door, didn't she?
5: I don't know, but she got into a fight with the flight attendants. I'm like, what kind of medical emergency is that?
4: Well, a lot of them flight attendants were rejects from the DMV, so
5: you don't want it with them. I can tell you that you do not want it with them. But if it is a medical emergency, I hope that she's okay.
4: But since you tried to open the door,
5: yeah, that's not good. Don't do that. But again, I just what kind of it? Unless maybe you're having a panic attack, you know, you don't think clearly.
4: Selma Blair, what was she in before?
5: What was that?
4: I don't know. What?
5: What is the movie with
4: Poltergeist?
5: No, what's the one with the Legally Blonde? She was in Legally Blonde.
4: Oh yeah, I don't know. Yeah,
5: yeah,
4: I know Linda Blair. I was thinking,
6: yeah, Linda Blair. That's a head turn around backwards.
4: Yeah, which would be a good Saturday night. Let me tell you that.
6: Feel the vomiting start.
4: Skip my man Cheatham. What'd you learn today, baby boy?
6: Man, I plan on being tired by the weekend because Tiffany's out of town. I'm out all every night tonight. Man, I'm out. Yeah. I'm out.
4: You know what? It's so funny how you plan that by 9 o'clock. You're like, ooh, it's only 9 o'clock.
6: Yeah.
5: Yeah, watch them knees.
6: Sleeping at dinner like DL.
4: You're going to have to go and pack it in.
6: Wake up, Skip. Go home.
4: All right, on the next D.L. Hughley Show, you got a chance to win a cabin. We got a chance for you to win a cabin. 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Make sure you have a valid passport and you can get off work and get yourself to Miami. If you got that covered, then we're going to hook you up with a cabin for two to the best cruise ever, the One Voyage Cruise. It is the D.L. Hughley Show. We will definitely see you on the other side. Kyle, my favorite shore bus operator, pull that string. We got to go.
6: Tout.
4: It's the D.L. Hughley Show. See you on the other side.
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That's Nelly along with Kelly Rowland with Dilemma on this Monday evening. Shout out to my girl Jalencia. Here's your request for Silk Sonic on Q106.5.

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0: We're Baton Rouge's station for the best in R&B and throwbacks. We are Q106.5 Queen B, Beyonce, Morning Dew Duck, right here inside of the VIP section, a Monday edition. Hopefully you had a great day, and I hope you look at your glass half full instead of half empty. That would mean you're already looking forward to the weekend, because that means one day down and four more to go. I am Tico Fox. Hang tight. I got more of your favorites on the way from your favorite artist.
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0: 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Yeah. 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

0: It's Jill Scott. 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I am Tico Fox, and hang tight. I got more of your favorites on the way from Chris Brown, along with Leon Thomas, Fallen, Aaliyah's on deck, Monica with So Gone, and also coming up next hour, TLC, Tim's, Neo, Miss Independent, and more.
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